0: There's about 24 others are feared trapped, but making a rescue difficult for crews trying to get to them, mud and water and toxic fumes. Ford is recalling SUVs, nearly 400,000 of them.
1: The problem is with Ford's easy entry seats, which are features of certain 2020 to 2026 Ford Explorers and 2020 to 2027 Lincoln Aviators, which may include a defect that could cause the seat to tip or slide unexpectedly while the vehicle is in motion, increasing the risk of injury to a passenger during a crash. Ford says it's unaware of any injuries related to the issue. Gary Baumgarten, Fox News.
0: On Wall Street, stock futures are falling more than 200 points for the Dow. In baseball, the Boston Red Sox extended their winning streak to a team record tying 15 games, beating Baltimore. But in the second game of a doubleheader, the Orioles won, ending the Sox streak. I'm Dave Anthony. This is Fox News.
2: From the Cocoa Weather Center, the Warrensburg forecast for today, a slight chance of showers after 1 p.m., partly sunny, a high near 82. And then tonight, showers likely, possibly a thunderstorm after 1 a.m. with increasing clouds, a low around 65 Friday morning. And on Friday, showers and thunderstorms a possibility, 80% chance of that with a high near 81 on Friday.
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0: Okay, I've got a big helping of Rolling Stones with a side of Zombies and some Simon and Garfunkel over Easy. Is that you?
1: Yep, right here.
0: Okay. And the boiled Billy Joel with a side of Hall & Oates there.
1: Thank you.
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4: From the Coco Weather Center, the Warrensburg forecast for today, a slight chance of showers after 1 p.m., partly sunny, a high near 82. And then tonight, showers likely, possibly a thunderstorm after 1 a.m. with increasing clouds, a low around 65 Friday morning. And on Friday, showers and thunderstorms a possibility, 80% chance of that with a high near 81 on Friday.
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7: From the Coco Weather Center, the Warrensburg forecast for today: a slight chance of showers after 1 p.m., partly sunny, a high near 82. And then tonight, showers likely, possibly a thunderstorm after 1 a.m. with increasing clouds, a low around 65 Friday morning. And on Friday, showers and thunderstorms a possibility, 80% chance of that with a high near 81 on Friday.
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1: Sirens have sounded in Kuwait and Bahrain. I'm Dave Anthony, Fox News, as Iran retaliates again after a 12th straight night of American bombing.
2: CENTCOM released a statement saying more than 50,000 U.S. service members are operating across the Middle East and remain highly vigilant, focused, lethal, and ready.
1: Fox's Trey Yingst also reports from Tel Aviv. Iran-backed Houthi rebels attacked two Saudi Arabian oil tankers in another waterway, not the Strait of Hormuz, trying to restrict more shipping in the region.
2: This is certainly an escalation because it means it's not just rhetoric from the Houthis in Yemen. And Secretary of State Rubio spoke earlier specifically about the threat from the Houthis. And he said, look, they're getting dragged into this conflict by Iran. They were smart to stay out of Operation Epic Fury. But if they get more directly involved, the possibility of U.S. or Israeli strikes against the Houthis is certainly on the table. We've seen it before.
1: President Trump keeps threatening to intensify U.S. attacks after nuclear talks broke down.
3: They're not ready to make a deal. Because every time they make a deal, they want to change it and everything. They're not ready. They'll be ready very soon.
1: Well, the president said that at a Republican rally in Marietta, Georgia, where he also said prices have been coming down lately, but oil is up again today, almost 4%. WTI hitting a six-week high. It's $90 a barrel again, and the price of the gas pumps also risen again. It's up 15 cents since last Thursday. And in a Fox News poll,
4: if the November election was today, 53% would back the Democratic candidate in their House district, while 46% would back the Republican. Roughly three-quarters of those polled, 76%, say they'd rate the economy as only fair or poor. And another three-quarters say inflation has caused them financial hardship.
1: Fox's Kristen Goodwin. Tropical Storm Bertha keeps moving slowly in the Gulf, headed toward Texas later today after flooding some low-lying areas when it first hit Louisiana.
5: But really, it's not much of a center of circulation there. That big bulge of rain mostly out over the Gulf. The heaviest rain has been offshore, but the winds are still there. The waves are still there.
1: That's Adam Klotz. 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
1: Venezuela's ousted leader Nicolas Maduro now has a trial date in New York City, where he and his wife remain jailed after being captured by the U.S. military in what he calls a kidnapping, labeling himself a political prisoner of war.
11: June 1st, 2027 is when a federal trial for Maduro and his wife Celia Flores will begin. Both pleaded not guilty to drug trafficking charges. During a short status hearing Wednesday, defense attorney Barry Pollack said his case will likely begin by arguing that the couple's detainment was illegal. He'll start filing those arguments in September. If the court agrees with that argument, the case comes to a halt. Prosecutors maintain Maduro worked with drug lords to funnel cocaine into the U.S. Pre-trial oral arguments are set to start November 17th in New York. Gernal Scott, Fox News.
1: In another federal case, a Louisiana pastor convicted of fraud.
12: 56-year-old Dale Sanders guilty on 25 counts, including wire fraud, access device fraud, and obstruction of a federal investigation. Prosecutors say Sanders stole money from two churches where he served as pastor between 2020 and 2024, using church accounts and a church debit card to pay for gambling, dining, and other personal expenses. He's set to be sentenced October 13th. And faces up to 20 years in prison. Ted Lindner, Fox News.
1: On Wall Street, as oil prices rise, stocks may fall. Dow futures down more than 100 points. The longest win streak in Major League Baseball in 5 years is over.
13: And a little flare on the infield. That'll be caught by Holiday.
6: That's the ball game. The Red Sox lose for the first time since the 1st of July.
1: The final out on Nesson as Baltimore snaps Boston 15-game win streak 5-1 in the second game of a doubleheader. Boston, the Red Sox won the opener, tying an 80-year-old team record with 15 straight. I'm Dave Anthony, Fox News.
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14: From the Coco Weather Center, the Warrensburg forecast, increasing clouds today, a high near 82, east-southeast wind 5 to 7 miles an hour. Tonight, chance of showers, increasing clouds with a low of 67. Showers and thunderstorms tomorrow with a high of 79. Tomorrow night, still a chance of showers and thunderstorms and then gradually becoming partly cloudy overnight with a low of 71. And mostly sunny Saturday, high 92.
15: MissouriNet News, I'm Matt Pilger. Missouri Senator Josh Hawley says ongoing mail delivery problems are frustrating Missourians and should have consequences for Postal Service leadership. MissouriNet spoke with Hawley yesterday after he announced legislation that would block bonuses for top USPS officials until delivery performance improves.
16: The Postmaster General is hired independently by a board of governors, and so he's not under the direct control of the president or Congress, but he should resign. In Missouri, on the best day of the week, we're getting our mail delivered on time about 76% of the time.
15: Hawley's proposal would require the Postal Service to meet a 95% on-time delivery standard before top executives could receive bonus compensation. Missouri State Auditor Scott Fitzpatrick gave the Bates County Sheriff's Office in western Missouri a poor rating, alleging Sheriff Chad Anderson wasted taxpayer money on horses, rodeos, community events, and other expenses. The audit claims that more than $110,000 was spent on a mounted patrol that was rarely used for law enforcement purposes. In a social media video, Anderson strongly disagrees, saying the spending supported search and rescue operations, community policing, and volunteer emergency response efforts. Missouri's congressional delegation voted along party lines in an ethics reform bill. Ashley Byrd has details.
17: The U.S. House passed a bill to limit insider stocks trading in Congress. It bans members and their spouses and children from purchasing new stocks while in office, but they could keep existing investments. Missouri's 4th District Representative Mark Alford says he voted for it because lawmakers should not be allowed to personally trade stocks while making decisions that directly impact the economy and financial markets. Democrat Emanuel Cleaver says he opposed it because it contained an unrelated voter ID provision for President Trump.
15: This is Missouri Net.
18: What the heck?
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15: Realtors say home sales have been solid in mid-Missouri. Brian Tuohy of Mid-Missouri Board of Realtors says June home sales were up 6% over a year ago, and demand remains strong for low-priced homes.
22: That lower first-time homebuyer market, sellers definitely still have more of an advantage because there's just not enough housing in that first-time buyer's market.
15: Thousands of people gathered at Union Station in Kansas City yesterday to see Union Pacific's Big Boy No. 4014, the world's largest operating steam locomotive. The locomotive is making a stop as part of a nationwide tour and is scheduled to leave Kansas City this morning and continue its journey across the country. and a Buchanan County woman in northwest Missouri won $1 million on a Missouri Lottery scratchers ticket purchased at a St. Joseph convenience store. The winner says she plans to use part of the prize money to buy a house. For more Missouri stories, find the podcast Show Me Today.
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14: 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Good morning. I'm Marion Woods. News is brought to you by WarrensburgRadio.com, your source for local news, sports, and information 24 hours a day. Partly cloudy, 64. We'll have increasing cloudiness during the day. Our high, 82. A driver from Pleasant Hill was injured after falling asleep and traveling off a Johnson County roadway yesterday. A report from the Highway Patrol shows the crash occurred as the 18-year-old man fell asleep while traveling northbound on Route Z just after 7 a.m. The vehicle went off the left side of the roadway, struck an embankment, and overturned. After impact, a second vehicle slowed and attempted to avoid the crash, but was still struck in the front right bumper. The Pleasant Hill driver was taken to St. Luke's East Hospital in Lee Summit for treatment of moderate injuries. No injuries were listed for the other driver. The patrol reports the Pleasant Hill driver was not wearing his seatbelt at the time of that accident. Warrensburg Chamber of Commerce holding this year's annual awards and social themed Star Stripes and Success tonight from 6 to 9 at the American Legion, Business 50 East in Warrensburg. Of course, it's one of Warrensburg's most anticipated nights of the year. The annual awards and social brings together chamber members, business leaders, and community supporters for an evening of celebration, recognition, and community pride. The event honors the outstanding businesses and individuals whose dedication and service continue to make Warrensburg shine. Area residents are invited to attend the University of Central Missouri's 42nd Annual President's Summer Concert this coming Monday. That concert will be held in Hendricks Hall. Warrensburg Community Band will be performing American Landscapes for that event. Activities will open with an ice cream social at 6 p.m. and the concert will follow at 6:30. The event is free and open to the general public. There will be a joint meeting of the Warrensburg Parks and Recreation Board and the Warrensburg City Council on Monday evening at 6. It'll be held at the Warrensburg Police Department Training Room, 102B South Holden. Warrensburg Property Rehabilitation Corporation will hold its annual meeting on Wednesday the 29th at 2:30 p.m. That will be at the Municipal Center, 200 South Holden. Warrensburg Chamber of Commerce Governmental Relations Committee is hosting a primary election candidate forum July 29th at 5:30 p.m. at the American Legion, Post 131 in Warrensburg. That's next Wednesday. The forum will feature candidates running in the primary election on August 4th for U.S. Congressional District 5, and the Missouri House of Representatives, Districts 54 and 57. Johnson County Clerk Diane Thompson reminds you that a public test of the automatic tabulating equipment for the August 4th primary election will be held at 8:30 a.m. on Thursday, July 30th, 1 week from today, at the Reese Educational Center, 301 West Market Street, room 110. All candidates, voters, or members of the public who are interested in attending are invited to do so. Mid-Missouri Artist Incorporated has begun accepting applications for vendors for their 50th Holiday Arts and Craft Show in Warrensburg. This year's show will be Saturday, November 7th, 9 a.m. to 4 p.m. at the Warrensburg Community Center. Vendor entry forms can be found online now at midmissouriartist.com under Annual Events. A full list of vendor rules and regulations can also be found at that site. American Red Cross declaring an emergency blood shortage as the blood supply fell nearly 25% last month. Blood donors are urgently needed to give now in Missouri to help ensure patients receive life-saving medical care without delay. Types O positive and B negative are the greatest need. The Red Cross has seen a steep decline in blood donations since the end of May that's created a growing gap between supply and patient need. Missourians are encouraged to help end the blood shortage by booking an appointment as soon as possible. Appointments can be booked by using the Blood Donor app, visiting redcrossblood.org, or by calling 1-800-733-2767. And remember, too, that those who give blood through the end of this month will receive a Fandango movie ticket by email. Absentee ballots for the August 4th primary election are available right now at the Johnson County Clerk's Office. Clerk Diane Thompson says registered voters who will not be able to get to their polling location on Election Day can vote at the Elections Office of the Reese Educational Center, 301 West Market Street. Absentee voting ends at 5 p.m. Monday, August 3rd. The office will also be open from 8 a.m. to noon Saturday, August 1st. Applications for mailed absentee ballots must be submitted by 5 p.m. yesterday. If you didn't get it done yesterday, can't do it. Take a look at sports. That's coming up in just 1 minute.
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14: Turning to sports this morning, the Mid-America Intercollegiate Athletics Association will host its annual football media day this coming Monday on the campus of Washburn University. That event will begin with comments and NCAA Division II football updates from MIAA Commissioner Mike Racy and the league's supervisor of officials, Phil Laurie, and proceed with each team participating in a 15-minute press conference featuring MIAA head coaches and student athletes. And MIAA fans can watch that press conference live exclusively on the MIAA network. The University of Central Missouri will be featured at 10:15 a.m. University of Central Missouri Mules baseball earned the American Baseball Coaches Association Team Academic Excellence Award for their success in the classroom during the 2025-26 academic year, the organization announced yesterday. UCM was one of six MIAA baseball programs to earn the honor, along with Emporia State, Fort Hays State, Missouri Southern, Rogers State, and Washburn, which also received Team Academic Excellence Award recognition. Salvador Perez tied the franchise home run record, and Lane Thomas hit a tie-breaking two-run single in the seventh inning to lift the Kansas City Royals to a 5-4 victory over the San Francisco Giants yesterday. Kansas City right-hander Seth Lugo held the Giants scoreless till the sixth inning when he gave up a leadoff walk and hit the next batter. Runners advanced on a sack bunt, and then Luis Arraez, one of the best hitters in baseball, knocked the game's first run across with a sack fly to center. The Giants struck again in the seventh on an RBI triple with Jung-Hoo Lee and an RBI double from Willie Adames to extend the lead. Lugo exited after the inning, giving up three hits and two walks. He also had five strikeouts. Then Vinny Pasquantino extended his hitting streak with a double in the seventh inning. He was called safe after sliding past the bag. The call was confirmed, and Giants manager Joey Votello was ejected, arguing that call. On the next at-bat, Perez hit his 14th home run of the season and 317th of his career to tie the Royals' franchise record. That signaled the end of right-hander Landon Roop's day. He allowed four hits, two runs, struck out seven. And the Royals pieced together the tying run with three straight singles, the third coming from pinch hitter Nick Lofton. Royals loaded the bases with two outs and two scored on Thomas's single to right center. Royals closer Steven Cruz gave up a two-out home run but popped out the final batter to earn his first career save. Royals and Tigers play today. They have not yet announced starters for that series opener in Detroit. 5 o'clock airtime, by the way, here on Coco this evening. Hunter Dobbins scattered six hits over six innings. J.J. Weatherholt hit a home run in the sixth, and the St. Louis Cardinals held on for a 1-0 victory over the Los Angeles Angels yesterday. Up next, the Cardinals' right-hander Michael McGreevy will oppose Arizona's right-hander Brandon Pfaadt tonight in St. Louis. And the Boston Red Sox winning streak ended at 15 games yesterday when they lost the second game of a doubleheader to Baltimore 5-1. The Chiefs yesterday unveiled the first renderings for their new stadium in Kansas that's scheduled to open for the NFL's 2031 season. One of the biggest aspects of the design is that the $3 billion fully enclosed dome will feature a ceiling of translucent panels. The new stadium's design also pays homage to Arrowhead Stadium, the Chiefs' longtime home venue in Missouri, which opened in 1972. Similar to Arrowhead, the dome will be built with a symmetrical and curved exterior, including a scalloped upper deck in each end zone, continuing the Chiefs' unique look when compared with other NFL stadiums. And the Chiefs' 2026 training camp runs from July 28th to August 20th at Missouri Western State University in St. Joseph. The Chiefs will then continue camp practices at their training facility next to Arrowhead Stadium. Well, that's sports. I'm Marion Woods.
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7: I'm Brent Barnett on Brownfield. An economist says grain markets aren't likely to see a major reaction if President Trump's temporary 10% tariffs expire as scheduled on Friday. Jim McCormick is with AgMarket.net.
8: There's other alternative ways to lay these tariffs back into play that the Trump administration is going to do. And from what it seems like is we're going to lose that 10% levy, and then we're just going to replace them with a different type of levy.
7: More news is next.
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7: Several state corn growers associations have asked the Senate Judiciary Committee to expedite an investigation into the U.S. fertilizer industry. Vice President of the Kansas Group, Brett Growerholt, says he'd like the findings to identify what's driving record high prices. But
24: it's going to take time. As the producers on the farm level, unfortunately, we're going to have to look at our books a little bit harder. Maybe dollars per acre instead of bushels per acre as our outcome.
7: The new CEO of the United Soybean Board says increasing demand for U.S. soybeans is needed to help improve farmer profitability. Courtney Nupp says that includes market diversification and value-added opportunities.
25: There's a lot of versatility in this product, and we need to capture more opportunities to impact U.S. consumers and keep that product at home.
7: And U.S. ethanol production bounced back last week after a couple of weeks of decline. I'm Brent Barnett with Brownfield Ag News Headlines.
14: From the COCO Weather Center, the Warrensburg forecast, increasing clouds today, high near 82, east-southeast wind 5 to 7 miles an hour. Tonight, chance of showers, increasing clouds with a low of 67. Showers and thunderstorms tomorrow with a high of 79. Tomorrow night, still a chance of showers and thunderstorms and then gradually becoming partly cloudy overnight, with a low of 71 and mostly sunny Saturday, high 92.
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Chubby Checker on Coco and the Limbo Rock. Earlier, the Shirelles and also the Jive 5. Time for one more here in this set. Chris Montez, More I See You.

0: the more I see you. Chris Montez on Coco this morning. Partly cloudy skies. We're at 64. Very pleasant morning. We'll have increasing clouds during the day. Our high, only 82. But look out, this weekend it's going to get hot, hot again.
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4: Mormon leader Joseph Smith had received favorable reports from the missionaries he had sent west and announced in 1831, after taking a look at Independence, Missouri, that a special revelation had told him this was the Promised Land. In August of that year, a lot in the city was consecrated as a future site of a temple. Smith planned to make Independence into a city a mile square with fields and stables apart from the community itself. But he was in the minority, and the Missourians who already lived in Independence rather liked their town as it was. Smith, on the other hand, wasn't too fond of Missourians, describing them as coarse people who roamed around without benefit of civilization, refinement, or religion. It didn't help for Smith's people to openly speak of their desires to dominate the town. Furthermore, they were abolitionists. The large land purchases by Mormons brought uneasiness to the more established residents, who began to wonder about their security, and the Mormon religious customs were something that alienated many. By July of 1833, the fears and uncertainties led 500 Jackson Countyans to draft a list of grievances against the Mormons, demanding no more believers be allowed in the county, and saying those there should pledge to get out. The Mormons were charged with blasphemy, pretense of receiving revelations directly from God, the pretenses of speaking an unknown tongue, corrupting slaves, and menacing public morals. No agreement was possible. Negotiations broke off. Immediately, the Mormon newspaper, the Evening and Morning Star, and the Upper Missouri Advertiser was closed. The shop was wrecked. Two Mormon leaders were tarred and feathered. Homes and businesses were damaged. Finally, the Mormon leaders agreed they would leave the area by January the 1st of 1834. Half of their followers were to leave then, and the rest by the 1st of April. Some of the Mormon leaders went to Jefferson City to confer with Governor Dunklin, who was friendly and told them that the citizens had no right to take the law into their own hands, and they had been done in Jackson County. With the governor's promise of protection for their lands and lives, the Mormons hired a couple of prominent lawyers, Alexander Donovan and David Rice Acheson. In October, the Mormons announced that they would stay and fight for their property. And so now the attack stepped up. The Jackson County judicial system showed the Mormons no mercy when they sought legal help. It became a matter of guerrilla war. Finally, in November, the Mormons gave up, and they did move to neighboring Clay County. 2 years later, they were asked to leave Clay County. They moved to Caldwell County in northwest Missouri. But by 1839, it became evident the Mormons could not be allowed to settle anywhere in Missouri. A Mormon poet would later write, "The people of Missouri, like a whirlwind in its fury, and without a judge and jury, drove the saints and spilled their blood." There was a time in Missouri when people were not free to practice their faith. The Mormons tried to develop their religion in Missouri after beginning in New York and strengthening it in Ohio, but they were driven back to Illinois and then finally to Utah. The beginnings of their flight to Utah to find a place to exercise their freedom of worship began when 9 Mormon leaders signed the agreement to leave Jackson County. It happened on this date, the 23rd of July, in 1833.
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6: Meet Taylor Burks, the woke liberal play-acting Republican to run for Congress. Burks bankrolled and praised a never-Trumper, then attacked President Trump and his supporters. Burks' PAC even endorsed a Democrat who backed Hillary Clinton for president. Never-Trump money, Democrat endorsement, liberal applause. And while serving on the board of Truman State University, Taylor Burks oversaw the school's transition into a cesspool of woke garbage. Under his watch, a performance of the vulgar vagina monologues mocking conservative values, and a pride exchange closet providing new clothes after sex changes, the go-to boutique for trans students looking for a wardrobe tailored to them. 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The two-faced liberal phony we can't trust. 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
0: From the Coco Weather Center, the Warrensburg forecast, increasing clouds today, a high near 82, east-southeast wind 5 to 7 miles an hour. Tonight, chance of showers, increasing clouds with a low of 67. Showers and thunderstorms tomorrow with a high of 79. Tomorrow night, still a chance of showers and thunderstorms and then gradually becoming partly cloudy overnight with a low of 71 and mostly sunny Saturday, high 92.
7: New Ohio State facility is helping students gain real-world experience in dairy management. I'm Erin Anderson with the Brownfield Dairy Update. Ohio State's new multi-species animal learning complex is helping prepare students for their future careers in the dairy industry. Assistant Director Josh Lemmerman says the $60 million facility uses technology and automation to teach students about herd management.
8: We added a second robot so that we have one for teaching. It also does a lot of milking, but the students really get in and work with the system, see how it works so they can get a better understanding and or all the output that it gives us. It'll help us with research.
7: He tells Brownfield it's also creating opportunities for students outside of agriculture.
8: It's not just people coming out learning about animals. We got robotics, engineers, mechanical, along with the animal science and the vet classes. We got lofty goals of getting a lot of people out here and educating as many as possible.
7: Lemmerman says the complex also provides students with hands-on learning opportunities for those interested in animal health and nutrition throughout the livestock industry. Cash dairy prices were mixed Wednesday at the Chicago Mercantile Exchange. Dry whey was up a quarter to 70 cents. One sale was reported at that price. 40-pound cheese blocks were up a cent to 167. One sale was reported at that price. Cheese barrels were unchanged at 162 and three quarters. No sales were reported. Butter was down 3.5 cents to 154. No sales were reported. Non-fat dry milk was down 2 cents to 141. Seven sales were reported, ranging from 141 to 143 and a quarter. For more ag news, markets, and weather, go to brownfieldagnews.com. I'm Erin Anderson with the Brownfield Dairy Update.
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Johnny Rivers on Coco, Midnight Special, Bruce Springsteen. Prior to that, Pink Cadillac. Coming up on 4 to 7, KOKO. This is Blondie.

0: Good morning. I'm Gloria Brown with the morning message from Warrensburg Church of the Brethren, the little church with big ideas. This week I am reading from Jesus Calling, a daily devotional by Sarah Young. They are written as if Jesus is speaking to us. You are on the right path. Listen more to me and less to your doubts. I am leading you along the way I designed just for you. Therefore, it is a lonely way, humanly speaking, but I go before you as well as alongside you, so you are never alone. Do not expect anyone to understand fully my ways with you any more than you can comprehend my dealings with others. I am revealing to you the path of life day by day and moment by moment. As I said to my disciple Peter, so I repeat to you, follow me. Thank you for joining me on the journey as we listen for Jesus peacefully, simply, together.
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3: Another night of American bombing in Iran. I'm Dave Anthony, Fox News, the 12th consecutive night.
4: It looks like they're not ready to make a deal, so they're going to continue to pay a price. And they're going, every night the price gets higher and higher and higher.
3: Secretary of State Marco Rubio at a regional summit in the Philippines. U.S. Central Command said in a statement they hit more military targets, trying to further degrade Iran's ability to threaten ships in the Strait of Hormuz. But as Fox's Jonathan Savage reports, it's not just Iran and not just the Strait being targeted now.
5: Houthi rebels in Yemen are trying to stop Saudi Arabian ships from using the Red Sea. The Iran-backed group says it struck two Saudi oil tankers yesterday. The near closure of the Strait of Hormuz by Iran has meant the Yemeni side of the Arabian Peninsula has become ever more important. Eight other tankers have chosen to avoid that area in recent days.
3: And oil prices continue to surge, rising another 4% today. WTI back over $90 a barrel, a six-week high, driving the price at the gas pump higher, up 15 cents the past week. But President Trump said at a Republican rally in Marietta, Georgia,
6: I just want you to remember that if you're paying a little bit more, a lot of it's come down now.
3: Touting the June drop in inflation.
7: So the latest Fox News poll shows about 75% of voters say inflation has caused them financial hardship. The president, who campaigned on the economy, now receiving negative marks on the issue, with 65% saying they disapprove of his performance.
3: That's Fox's Madeline Rivera. As the U.S. keeps battling Iran with the goal of preventing them from having a nuclear weapon, the Trump administration's worked out a much different nuclear deal with Saudi Arabia to help them develop nuclear power. Energy Secretary Chris Wright tells Fox Business,
8: Saudi Arabia has been an ally of the United States since the nation's forming, and I'm thrilled in our efforts and where this is going. This will be top level, highest standards for nuclear safety and safeguards.
3: It would pave the way for the Saudis to enrich uranium for nuclear energy, but that'll be under scrutiny from lawmakers. Congress would have to approve the agreement. America's listening to Fox News.
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3: The White House Correspondents' Dinner is back on tomorrow night, after the first one was interrupted by gunshots in April when an armed man tried to force his way in, attempting to assassinate the president among the charges he's facing.
14: The number of threats against protectees is as high as Secret Service Director Sean Curran says he's ever seen in his 24-year career, but says the agency will always get the president where he needs to go.
15: It's important to note that the president has been back to the Hilton since. We have done massive major events since.
14: Those include President Trump's attendance at the NBA Finals and World Cup Final.
15: We can't shut down an entire community when we have an event. It's our job to understand that site and to mitigate the threat.
14: At the White House, Jared Halpern, Fox News.
3: June 1st, next year. That's when ousted Venezuelan leader Nicolas Maduro will go on trial in New York City, along with his wife, Celia Flores. That was said at a short hearing yesterday. Fox's Brian Yenes was there.
16: They were both wearing brown prison outfits. They were not restrained. Maduro looked noticeably thinner and was taking notes. Maduro and Flores face federal cocaine trafficking and weapons charges. Maduro also faces a narco-terrorism charge. If convicted, they face up to life in prison.
3: Maduro claims he's a political prisoner of war after he and his wife were captured in a U.S. military raid. In Louisiana, the state's attorney general, Liz Merle's off the hook, no longer facing a criminal trial.
17: After a special prosecutor dropped the felony charges, Merle was indicted on accusations of threatening the jobs of New Orleans officials who fought a Republican overhaul of courts in the city, which is heavily Democrat.
18: It's not over, and it's not because I'm angry. It's not because any of us want to retaliate against anybody. It's because what they did, it can now be weaponized and used against other people.
17: The indictment from a New Orleans grand jury accused Merle of intimidation and malfeasance. Lisa Lacerra, Fox News.
3: On Wall Street, stock futures are down big. I'm Dave Anthony. This is Fox News.
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1: From the Cocoa Weather Center, the Warrensburg forecast, increasing clouds today, high near 82, east-southeast wind 5 to 7 miles an hour. Tonight, chance of showers. Increasing clouds with a low of 67. Showers and thunderstorms tomorrow with a high of 79. Tomorrow night, still a chance of showers and thunderstorms and then gradually becoming partly cloudy overnight with a low of 71 and mostly sunny Saturday, high 92.
21: Missouri Net News, I'm Matt Pilger. Missouri State Auditor Scott Fitzpatrick gave the Bates County Sheriff's Office in Western Missouri a poor rating, alleging Sheriff Chad Anderson wasted taxpayer money on horses, rodeos, community events, and other expenses. The audit claims that more than $110,000 was spent on a mounted patrol that was rarely used for law enforcement purposes. In a social media video, Anderson strongly disagrees, saying the spending supported search and rescue operations, community policing, and volunteer emergency response efforts. Missouri Senator Josh Hawley says ongoing mail delivery problems are frustrating Missourians and should have consequences for Postal Service leadership. Missouri Net spoke with Hawley yesterday after he announced legislation that would block bonuses for top USPS officials until delivery performance improves.
22: The Postmaster General is hired independently by a board of governors, and so he's not under the direct control of the president or Congress, but he should resign. In Missouri, on the best day of the week, we're getting our mail delivered on time about 76% of the time.
21: Hawley's proposal would require the Postal Service to meet a 95% on-time delivery standard before top executives could receive bonus compensation. Missouri's congressional delegation voted along party lines in an ethics reform bill. Ashley Byrd has details.
23: The U.S. House passed a bill to limit insider stocks trading in Congress. It bans members and their spouses and children from purchasing new stocks while in office, but they could keep existing investments. Missouri's 4th District Representative Mark Alford says he voted for it because lawmakers should not be allowed to personally trade stocks while making decisions that directly impact the economy and financial markets. Democrat Emanuel Cleaver says he opposed it because it contained an unrelated voter ID provision for President Trump.
21: This is Missouri Net.
24: You work hard, follow the rules, and get absolutely slammed.
0: by taxes. Your paycheck, taxed. Your property, taxed. Everything you buy, taxed. Missouri's tax system isn't broken. It's rigged against you. The lawyers and lobbyists working for big corporations and the super rich buried over 200 loopholes for themselves in our tax code. While they pay nothing on the services they use, working families are taxed over and over. It's no wonder they're lying about Amendment 5. Our corrupt tax system is rigged in their favor. They're getting a free ride on your back. Don't believe their lies. The truth is Amendment 5 closes loopholes exploited by the super rich and slashes taxes paid by Missouri's working families, phasing out income taxes and cutting property taxes. They finally pay what they owe while you keep what you earn. Vote yes on Amendment 5, paid for by Missouri Promise PAC.
23: Missouri Net News continues. The University of Missouri campuses and 240 partners are all working on a federal grant of $160 million to create a Midwest hub for mining, research, logistics, and shipping rare minerals needed now for high tech. University of Missouri President Moon Choi explained.
2: It's over the next 10 years, so it's a decade-long project. There are milestones we'll need to meet to get the entire amount. So we're gonna get two tranches of $15 million over the next 2 years.
23: Choi calls this a monumental project,
2: not only for the University of Missouri system, but the state and the nation. What we are trying to overcome is a decades-long decline in critical minerals production for manufacturing that we've given up in the United States.
23: Choi's full interview is featured on Show Me Today at MissouriNet.com.
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1: 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Good morning. I'm Marion Woods, and news is brought to you by WarrensburgRadio.com, your source for local news, sports, and information 24 hours a day. It's cloudy right now, 67 degrees. Actually feels cool outside. We'll have increasing clouds today and our high of 82, but keep in mind it will warm up over the weekend. Saturday's high 92, all the way up to 97 on Sunday. A driver from Pleasant Hill was injured after falling asleep at the wheel and traveling off a Johnson County roadway yesterday. A report from the Highway Patrol shows the crash occurred as the 18-year-old fell asleep while traveling northbound on Route Z just after 7 a.m. The vehicle went off the left side of the road, struck an embankment, and overturned. And after impact, a second vehicle slowed and attempted to avoid that crash, but was still struck in the right bumper. The Pleasant Hill driver was taken to St. Luke's East Hospital in Lee's Summit for treatment of moderate injuries. No injuries listed for the other driver. The patrol reports the Pleasant Hill driver was not wearing his seatbelt either at the time of the accident. Big night tonight, Warrensburg Chamber of Commerce holding its annual awards and social theme Star Stripes and Success. This will be from 6 to 9 this evening at the American Legion here in Warrensburg on Business 50 East. One of Warrensburg's most anticipated nights of the year, the annual awards and social, brings together chamber members, business leaders, and community supporters for an evening of celebration, recognition, and community pride. The event honors the outstanding businesses and individuals whose dedication and service continue to make Warrensburg shine. Absentee ballots for the August 4th primary are available at the Johnson County Clerk's Office. Clerk Diane Thompson says registered voters who will not be able to get to the polls on Election Day can vote at the Elections Office at the Reese Educational Center at 301 West Market Street. Absentee voting ends at 5 p.m. Monday, August 3rd, and that office will also be open from 8 a.m. to noon on Saturday, August the 1st. Area residents are invited to attend the University of Central Missouri's 42nd Annual President's Summer Concert this coming Monday evening. The concert will be held inside in Hendricks Hall on the UCM campus. Warrensburg Community Band will be performing American Landscapes for the event. Activities will open with an ice cream social at 6 p.m., and the concert will follow at 6:30. The event is free and open to the general public. There will be a joint meeting of the Warrensburg City Council and Warrensburg Parks and Recreations Board on Monday evening, July 27th, at 6 p.m. That'll be at the Warrensburg Police Department Training Room, 102B South Holden Street. Warrensburg Property Rehabilitation Corporation will hold its annual meeting on Wednesday, July 29th at 2:30 p.m. at the Municipal Center at 200 South Holden Street. Warrensburg Chamber of Commerce Governmental Relations Committee will be hosting a primary election candidate forum on July 29th at 5:30 p.m. at the American Legion Post 131 in Warrensburg. That's next Wednesday. The forum will feature candidates running in the primary election on August 4th for U.S. Congressional District 5 and Missouri House of Representatives Districts 54 and 57. Johnson County Clerk Diane Thompson reminding you that a public test of the automatic tabulating equipment for the August 4th primary election will be held at 8:30 a.m. on Thursday, July 30th, at the Reese Educational Center, 301 West Market, Room 110. All candidates, voters, or members of the public who are interested in attending are invited to do so. Mid-Missouri Artist Incorporated has begun accepting applications for vendors for the 50th Holiday Arts and Crafts Show in Warrensburg. This year's show will be Saturday, November 7th, from 9 a.m. to 4 p.m. at the Warrensburg Community Center. Vendor entry forms can be found online at midmissouriartist.com under Annual Events. A full list of vendor rules and regulations can also be found on that site. The Oak Grove Community Church invites everyone to their ice cream social Sunday afternoon, July 26th, from 2 to 4. The Oak Grove Community Church, a non-denominational church, 129 Northeast 1150 Road. The address says Higginsville, Missouri, but they're actually located in Johnson County, just south of the county line, 11 miles north of Warrensburg or 5 miles south of I-70 and Highway 13's junction, then east on 1150 Road, about 1 mile for your ice cream social Sunday. 92-year-old Betty Jean Williams of Clinton, Missouri, died Sunday, July 19th at Adair Village. Funeral services will be at 11 a.m. today at the Bradley and Hadley Funeral Home in Clinton. The family will receive friends from 10 to 11 a.m. prior to the funeral service. Burial will be in the Parks Chapel Cemetery. 84-year-old Baird Allen Brock of Warrensburg, Professor Emeritus of Economics at UCM and former city council member and mayor of Warrensburg, died at home on Saturday, July 18th. Visitation will be held from 2 to 3 p.m. Wednesday, July 29th. At the First United Methodist Church in Warrensburg, with a celebration of life to follow. Memorial contributions are suggested to the First United Methodist Church or the World Wildlife Fund and may be left in care of Sweeney Phillips and Holdren Funeral Home. Check the weather for you this morning, coming up next.
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1: 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Our forecast today, increasing clouds, a high near 82, with a light east-southeast wind, 5 to 7 miles an hour. Then tonight, maybe some rain. Chance of showers, increasing clouds, a low of 67. Tomorrow, a better chance of rain, 80% chance we'll get some showers and maybe even a pop-up thunderstorm with a high near 79. Friday night, chance of showers and thunderstorms, gradually becoming partly cloudy overnight with a low 71 on Saturday morning. And then Saturday, here comes the heat again, mostly sunny, a high of 92. Saturday night, mostly clear, low 73. And Sunday, sunny and hot, the high near 97. Right now, with a cloudy sky this morning, 67 degrees in Warrensburg.
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8: Good morning. For KOKO Sports, I'm Greg Hassler. 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What do you
1: morning? Morning, sir.
8: How we doing?
1: Pretty good. They missed this a couple of days when today is hot enough for you day.
8: Yeah, well,
1: this will be Sunday.
8: This weekend's going to be
1: a little hot.
8: Supposed to rain tomorrow, right?
1: A lot hot. Yeah, there's a chance tonight of 30%, but that goes all the way up to 80% tomorrow.
8: Okay.
1: Yeah, so it's probably going to rain a little bit tomorrow. International yada yada yada day today.
8: Okay,
1: what's
8: yeah.
1: What's that from?
8: Yada, Seinfeld.
1: Yeah, Seinfeld. National Gorgeous Grandma Day.
8: Okay.
1: Got one of those at my house.
8: Okay.
1: National Sprinkle Day. Vanilla Ice Cream Day. Peanut Butter and Chocolate Day today. You like those?
8: Yeah, I do. I'm a peanut butter chocolate guy.
1: I know yesterday you mentioned something about cookies. If they don't have peanut butter in them, they're no good.
8: Yeah, got to have something with a little bit of...
1: A little peanut butter,
8: no, I was
1: right?
8: Talking about fudge.
1: Oh, fudge. Oh, okay.
8: Yeah, I was talking about fudge.
1: Okay.
8: MIAA Football Media Day is Monday in Topeka on the campus of Washburn University. All begins at 9:30 a.m., Commissioner Mike Racy, followed by Phil Laurie, the supervisor of officials. Mules will speak at 10:15, and that's going to be Mule football coach Josh Lamberson, quarterback Jordan Pichot, linebacker Drew Kaufman for the Mules. And, of course, I'll be there, and if you follow me on social media, then you'll see pictures from there. And we'll have interviews on Tuesday morning.
1: Okay.
8: I'm anxious to see it. I have not been inside their new indoor football facility. So I'll snap some pics of that.
1: It's just a practice facility, right?
8: Yeah.
1: Okay.
8: Yeah,
1: so they don't play indoors?
8: No.
1: Surely not. No.
8: But it's supposed to be a pretty big time.
1: Okay.
8: RMAC had their media day yesterday. Colorado State Pueblo who the Mules open at on Thursday night, August the 27th. Pick first.
1: Oh, whoopee.
8: Yeah, they have they have 10 teams in their league, like the MIAA. They got 8 first-place votes. Coach can't vote for himself, so everybody except for one guy voted for Pueblo except to win it again. I don't think they've lost a league game in like 2 years.
1: Really? And that's who we get to start the year with.
8: Yeah.
1: We'll know right away then whether we're going to be any good or not, won't we?
8: Eh, I don't know. Game
1: you
8: one.
1: You don't think so? You don't
8: know? Although in football, I mean, you really hate to slip up early. Mm-hmm. Marcellus Honeycutt, wide receiver for the Thunder Wolves, and Caden Rulo, safety, both named first team preseason.
1: Oh, boy.
8: Now they got some new guys now.
1: Uh-huh. They do, and we do too.
8: I think we're a little more established on offense than they are.
1: Okay.
8: In terms of guys coming back.
1: And guys who can perform?
8: Yeah, we'll see.
1: You need to perform.
8: We'll see.
1: Yeah, okay.
8: Mules Baseball earned the ABCA Team Academic Excellence Award for their success in the classroom. To get that, you have to have a GPA over 3.0. Let's take a break. Back after this.
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8: Now that the World Cup's over, really don't have a whole lot of soccer news. I did see, though, a tweet that said on Monday, the day after the final, that North Korea citizens woke up to find out they won their 10th straight World Cup in a row.
1: Are you kidding?
8: Hey, they have no internet, no TV. They got nothing up there. They whatever,
1: tell them anything,
8: whatever you tell them. Congratulations. We won our 10th straight World Cup.
1: Oh, is that a joke? Or
8: yeah, that's a joke.
1: Yeah, okay.
8: Yeah.
1: No, maybe they actually did that.
8: No.
1: They didn't tell them that. Okay.
8: No. North Korea thinks a lot of things that are not exactly true.
1: Yeah, okay.
8: Major League Baseball yesterday, Kansas City beat San Francisco 5-4. Salvador Perez hit a home run, ties George Brett with most in Royals history at 317. Hit it out into the fountains and then...
1: Some guy dived in and went to jail.
8: I don't know why you would...
1: do that.
8: I mean, unless you're just a huge... Roy, I mean, it ties a that ball really doesn't have a whole lot of value.
1: It just ties. It doesn't. No. It,
8: even number 318 is not going to have a whole lot of. It's a Royals record.
1: Yeah.
8: It's not like Ohtani's 500th home run, or some major milestone thing, or when.
1: Well, the one you want is the last one.
8: Last
1: one he hits.
8: If you're a Royals fan, even that one is not going to be. A high-value baseball. It's only going to matter to people in Kansas City. It's not going to matter to anybody else in the country.
1: Well, this guy was in Kansas City.
8: Yeah,
1: so it mattered
8: to him. It's,
1: Yeah. He's probably still in jail.
8: That's a ball, I think, if you catch it. No, he's out.
1: You think he's out?
8: Oh, yeah.
1: he bailed out, huh?
8: Oh, yeah. He didn't kill anybody. But, if he catches that ball in the stands... That's probably an autographed bat.
1: Yeah, or something, some little prize.
8: Yeah. That's probably Salvi saying, hey, thank you, here's a bat, autographed,
1: But a wet ball, and it's only 317.
8: Yeah.
1: Only. Uh-huh.
8: St. Louis beat the Angels 1-0 yesterday. J.J. Weatherholt, home run is the way the Cardinals got that win.
1: He's got a bunch of home runs. I don't know how many, but he's got quite a few.
8: For
1: a rookie.
8: He's got a chance to win Rookie of the Year in the National League. Pirates-Yankees split a doubleheader. New York wins the first game 2-0. Pirates 5-3 over the Yankees in the nightcap. Boston split a doubleheader, winning the first game 6-3, extending their streak to 15, but lost the nightcap 5-1. So they tied the record, but didn't set the record.
1: Yeah.
8: Arizona beat the Athletics 15-5. Reds over Seattle 5-3. Dodgers beat Philly 9-5. Minnesota over Cleveland 10-6. Detroit, I watched a lot of that game last night. They beat the Cubs 5-1. And then the White Sox beat Texas 4-2.
1: I watched the start of that game, watched the first inning or so, and then we watched a movie on Netflix last night.
8: Oh, what'd you watch?
1: Something about an octopus.
8: Okay.
1: I forget even what the name of it was.
8: Was it any good?
1: It was good. It really was.
8: Did the octopus like...
1: Sally Fields was in it.
8: Is it an older movie?
1: No, it's a new movie just this year.
8: Oh, really?
1: Yeah, brand new movie.
8: Okay.
1: Yeah, it was filmed in 2026.
8: Okay.
1: The star of the movie was an octopus.
8: All right. Arizona at St. Louis today, makeup game. Then Kansas City is at Detroit tonight. Bobby Witt Jr. heads to the injured list, 10-day.
1: Yeah.
8: Excuse me, retroactive back to Tuesday. He's got a back thing going.
1: Spasms. Back spasms are no fun. I haven't had about one of those things in my life and didn't last long, thank goodness.
8: You know, they talked about, I mean, he's not going to win MVP. He's a great player. One of my favorite players.
1: Yeah.
8: His offensive numbers are not very good.
1: You know, they're really not.
8: No. He only has like 36 RBIs.
1: 39.
8: 39 RBIs.
1: Yeah.
8: That's not very good.
1: No. It's not at all.
8: 13 home runs?
1: He's come up to bat three times with the bases loaded recently and not gotten a hit.
8: That's not good.
1: In the last week. Yeah.
8: I didn't realize they were that as low as they were.
1: He's got, what, 13 home runs?
8: Yeah.
1: 39 RBIs, only batting 278, I think it is.
8: I'll take, 278's fine. I'll take that.
1: Not for Bobby. He should be at 300.
8: Yeah. It's hard to hit 300.
1: Well, yeah, I bet he's hit 300.
8: But you can get, I mean, like Ohtani's 289, you know.
1: It's,
8: it's hard.
1: Rise, you know, he's leading the league in hitting. He's batting 320-something.
8: Yeah.
1: The guy can hit the ball.
8: It's hard to hit 300.
1: Yeah, it is.
8: Kansas City Chiefs showed off their new stadium that they're going to be building. $3 billion domed stadium with a translucent ceiling, seats 70,000.
1: What does translucent mean?
8: You can see right through it.
1: Okay. Made out of some kind of weird plexiglass of some kind, I guess.
8: Not really.
1: Not really?
8: It's not going to be like a, it's going to be more of a curtain type thing versus a
1: curtain?
8: Versus something hard like that.
1: Oh, really?
8: Yeah. It's going to open in 2031. So Clark Hunt said starting in 2032, they'll be bidding for things starting in 2032. Final Fours, Super Bowls, NCAA regional basketball, all that stuff they're going to be bidding for to have it there. Yeah. And
1: they will get it with that stadium.
8: Yeah, they will.
1: Get it. Yeah.
8: And it's going to be built so when the World Cup comes back to America in, what, 30 years, 20, 30 years, they won't have to do anything crazy.
1: Oh.
8: It'll be, they won't have to, like, chop out seats. And,
1: none of that, huh?
8: Yeah. 2031. It takes a while to build a stadium.
1: They had a jersey there. It had number 31 on it.
8: So the... The Royals, I mean, they want to move down to the Crown Center area. Have they even moved forward on any of that stuff at all?
1: Haven't heard a thing. Heard nothing. Don't know.
8: WNBA last night, Fever over the Sun, 128-88. Caitlin Clark, 27 points, 11 assists.
1: Oh, well, good night for her, wasn't it? No,
8: most points scored by a Fever team ever.
1: That's cool.
8: She also got her seventh technical for.
1: She's going to end up talking. Gets one more.
8: One more. She's suspended.
1: Suspended for a game.
8: Yeah.
1: What'd she do?
8: Talking.
1: Chirping a little.
8: Chirping. Yeah. Officials didn't like it. I got some bad news for those officials. If they did the MIAA, they'd be just standing there teeing everybody up. Because that's all it is chirping.
10: Do they chirp a lot?
8: Oh, they chirp a lot.
10: I go to a lot of games and I don't notice
8: chirping. There's some talking.
10: It's, well, you're closer than I am.
8: Yeah, there's a lot of under-breath talking. Football's even worse.
10: Is it really?
8: Oh, you kidding me?
10: That's part of the game, though, isn't it?
8: To a point.
10: Yeah.
8: To a point.
10: There's a line.
8: Yeah.
10: A little red line in the sand you don't want to cross. Huh?
8: Exactly.
10: Okay.
8: So, you know, a lot of training camps are opening. Quarterbacks, rookies are reporting.
10: Yeah.
8: Chiefs are going to be in later. I think they report today, practice tomorrow. But there's some guys like Fernando Mendoza, quarterback for the Raiders, number one overall pick. He's not signed.
10: Haven't signed him yet?
8: No. Ty Simpson, quarterback, he hadn't signed. Carson Beck, quarterback at Arizona, yet. He signed last night.
10: Oh, he did.
8: And for Mendoza, it's not about how much money you're going to make on your contract, because that's set by the NFL. Let's say, here's the number.
10: Yeah.
8: It's the signing bonus, right?
10: Yeah, how much you can give me.
8: How much you're going to give me for the signing bonus. Yeah. So they got that number worked out. But for Mendoza, it's when he gets it. He wants it. Hey, write me a check. Let's go.
10: Right now?
8: Yeah.
10: I want mine today.
8: Huh? And that's kind of the way it's been going for number one overall picks. You get your check up front. And the Raiders are like, no, we're going to do it in installments. He's going, no, I want it all right now.
10: So I can invest it. Right now.
8: Give it all to me.
10: Yeah.
8: Whatever the number is, $15 million. Right. Write me a check for $15 million, and they're probably going, we'll give you $1 million a month for the next 15 months.
10: No.
8: No, I don't want that.
10: Not doing that.
8: I want it all. So they're at a stalemate. He can't practice until he signs a contract.
10: Okay.
8: I bet he signs today.
10: Think so? You think, who will fold?
8: Well, they're practicing today. He needs to be on the field.
10: Who will fold, though? One of them's going to have to fold up a little.
8: Yeah. So, Topps Chrome baseball cards are out this week. And inside a pack somewhere in the world...
10: In the world?
8: ...is a Shohei Ohtani, one of one... Gold Logo Man dual autograph card. And you know, on the baseball uniforms, they have the MLB patch.
10: Yeah.
8: World Series winners, it's a gold.
10: Yeah.
8: It's like when the Royals had the gold on the year after.
10: Yeah.
8: So there, it's two gold patches, game worn, in a card. And it's a 1-of-1. Shohei Ohtani autographs it in English up top and in Japanese on the bottom.
10: Oh, that's where the double comes
8: from. Yeah, that's a dual autograph.
10: Okay.
8: So it's two gold patches, two autographs.
10: Be worth how much?
8: Some people estimate $3 million. I think that's low. I would say probably $5 million, if I had to guess.
10: That makes no sense. That makes no sense.
8: That's probably a $5 million card.
10: Why?
8: 1-of-1, Shohei Ohtani.
10: So he hurts his elbow today and never pitches again. What happens to that card?
8: No, he's still going to hit.
10: He's still going to, well, with a bad elbow, it might affect him a little bit.
8: That's a card that a guy buys not to resell it. It's a guy that puts it in his vault where he has all of his other stuff.
10: Yeah. And it cost him how much to get? What would that package cost that card's going to be in?
8: No one knows. It could be at Walmart for $40.
10: Oh, that's what I'm saying.
8: Yeah. It could be in a hobby box for $325.
10: Oh, so you don't know where that card is?
8: No one knows.
10: Somebody's got to know. Somebody has to put it there.
8: Well, you put it in a pack, and then they shuffle it in. Or maybe Fanatics, who owns Topps, is crooked, and they know exactly where it is, and they know exactly where they're sending it.
10: And they tell their buddy, hey, go buy this one. That won't happen.
8: Who knows?
10: Can't do that. They'll go to jail for that.
8: Mm-hmm.
10: Yeah, big time.
8: So, and what that does, a couple of things. First thing is they don't want that found for a while.
10: No, they may not even put that out on the shelf for a while.
8: That will drive prices and drive people to go buy, just buy product trying to find it. Mm-hmm. But it's a luck thing. You don't go buy packs trying to find that particular card.
10: I heard on the news this morning somebody just bought a lot of scratch-off ticket for $1 million in Missouri.
8: Bought a what?
10: A scratch-off.
8: Oh, a scratch-off and they won $1 million?
10: Yeah.
8: Oh, really?
10: Yeah.
8: Well, that's cool.
10: Yeah. That's luck of the draw there.
8: Yeah. And also in Topps Chrome, they have rookie debut patches. So, like, when a rookie, all the rookies that play, they take their MLB. They have an MLB rookie patch that uh-huh, they wear. Uh-huh. They take that patch and they put it in a card, and then it's autographed.
10: Well, they wear it one game,
8: yeah,
10: and then it makes it official.
8: Yeah.
10: Okay.
8: So I think that's – and a lot of people try to find – and those are valuable as well.
10: I just thought of something here the other day, and I just thought of it again right now. I wonder how many uniforms a player will go through in a season.
8: A lot.
10: A whole lot, won't they?
8: Yeah.
10: Once they've slid and got mud, cake.
8: Oh, I wouldn't say that.
10: Do they wash those?
8: They wash those, yeah.
10: They wear them again?
8: But if it gets torn, like pants get torn, sliding, I don't think they stitch them up. I think they just get a new pair. But, yeah, they do laundry.
10: Guys like Bobby Witt Jr., he go through a bunch of them, won't he?
8: Yeah, I would think.
10: Because he slides a lot.
8: Yeah, if he rips something, tears something up. But yeah, they have a laundry. They have laundry day.
10: Somebody takes care of all of that laundry?
8: Yeah.
10: Well, that's a lot of laundry.
8: Well, it's like when we go on the road with
10: every ball game.
8: Athletics for about like basketball, we go on the road.
10: Uh-huh.
8: I mean, we say the Gens leave on Wednesday and they practice Wednesday night. Well, they got to wash that practice gear Wednesday night. Then they play a game on Thursday. And then they got to wash those jerseys that night. Then they got to practice on Friday. Then they wash those Friday night. Then they play the game on Saturday and come home. And that's when they get home, they wash them again.
10: They do it themselves or somebody do that for them?
8: Oh, they got a manager that does that.
10: A manager takes care of that?
8: Yeah.
10: Okay. It'd be a tough job.
8: Well, if you like sitting in a room watching a washing machine.
10: Play them with your phone while it's happening? Yeah, okay.
8: Probably what they're doing. Yeah, so we'll see who finds the old Ohtani one-of-one gold logo. Man, I sold a Murakami for $20. The other day,
10: yeah,
8: and the guy goes, "Hey, it says it's delivered. I never got it." Going, and this happens a lot. The postal service is a little
10: shaky.
8: The
10: guy never got the card.
8: Never got it. Said delivered. I go, "Did you ever get that?" "No." "I need you to refund me." So I'm out the card and $20.
10: You think that actually happens? They just lose it, or is somebody stealing it?
8: I don't know.
10: They know what it is? Or do you have? Do they know what it is?
8: Oh, yeah. Well, it's in a cardboard envelope with an eBay label on it.
10: Yeah.
8: But that's just not me. It happens to everybody across the country. Everybody.
10: It does.
8: All the time.
10: They get lost.
8: They just shows delivered and never shows up.
10: You got a delivery number and everything you can?
8: Yeah, I mean, it says delivered. It's either that guy is lying to me, saying, "Hey, I never got this card," but he did.
10: Ship it FedEx then.
8: Not doing that.
10: It costs a little money there.
8: Yeah, costs a little bit of money.
10: Yeah, it does.
8: But yeah, so I got burned on that one again. Yeah, That's two or three times.
10: Next day on FedEx is $70, something like that.
8: Yeah, exactly.
10: Yeah,
8: exactly.
10: All right.
8: Have a good Thursday.
10: You too.
8: All right.
10: Bye.
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15: 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But look at them. They can't even take care of themselves. They get traction because they're passionate, declaring they're going to stick it to the man. Well, the man gave me a job. The man built me a house. The man got me a 401k. I kind of like the man. Maybe I am the man. Communism's actually just cheating. If you can't succeed, you just make other people give you stuff.
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10: From the Cocoa Weather Center, the Warrensburg forecast, increasing clouds today, a high near 82, east-southeast wind 5 to 7 miles an hour. Tonight, chance of showers, increasing clouds with a low of 67. Showers and thunderstorms tomorrow with a high of 79. Tomorrow night, still a chance of showers and thunderstorms and then gradually becoming partly cloudy overnight with a low of 71. And mostly sunny Saturday, high 92. Cloudy this morning, 67 in Warrensburg on Thursday, July 23rd. History of the day, back in 1904 on this day, the ice cream cone was invented by Charles E. Menches. 1984, we just jumped ahead 80 years right there. Vanessa Williams became the first Miss America to give back her title after it was discovered she had posed for Penthouse magazine. 2000. That was 26 years ago that Tiger Woods became the youngest golfer to win the career Grand Slam when he won the British Open. 2012, Sally Ride, the first U.S. woman to go into space, died at the age of only 61. In 2019, Boris Johnson was chosen to be the new British Prime Minister by the ruling Conservative Party to replace Theresa May. 2022, the World Health Organization declared monkeypox to be a public health emergency of international concern, with 16,000 cases in 75 countries. How about that? Birthdays today, got quite a few of them. David Essex from Rock On fame, the singer 79. Singer with Orleans, also a New York politician, it says here. John Hall, the singer is 78. Blair Thornton, guitarist with Bachman-Turner Overdrive, 76. A singer with the Manhattan Transfer, Janice Siegel, 74. Martin Gore, guitarist and keyboardist and songwriter with Depeche Mode, 65. Slash from Guns N' Roses and Velvet Revolver,
1: 61. And singer, songwriter, fiddler Alison Krauss is 55. Actress Edie McClurg is 81. Larry Minetti from Magnum P.I., 79. Belinda Montgomery, Doogie Howser, M.D., 76. Woody Harrelson from Cheers fame, and a lot of other stuff, but we remember him from Cheers, I think, 65 today. Marlon Wayans, the actor, is 54. Activist, former White House intern, Monica Lewinsky, is 53. And Daniel Radcliffe, the actor from the Harry Potter franchise and a Tony winner, by the way, he is 37 today. And from the music world, 2011, Amy Winehouse was found dead inside her London apartment at only 27. 2001, Megadeth was banned from performing in Malaysia. 1980, Keith Godshoe, former Grateful Dead keyboard player, died in a car crash at 32. And in 1977, Foreigner's Cold as Ice, remember that song, was released on this day in 77. There you go, a little history of the day. It's the, look at the calendar here, 23rd day in July. Here's James Taylor, Mexico.

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1: Oil prices keep surging. I'm Dave Anthony, Fox News. They are up more than 4% this morning, hitting a six-week high. WTI back to almost 91 bucks a barrel. Brent crude is just shy of 100. It's up 6% as the price of the gas pump is up 15 cents the last week as a new threat to shipping emerges in another waterway.
2: While no vessels were attacked in the Strait overnight, at least one Saudi-owned oil tanker was targeted in the Red Sea by Houthi forces in Yemen.
1: President Trump just posted on Truth Social a warning that if the Houthis do this again, the U.S. will hold Iran accountable since those rebels are backed by the Iranians. This after a 12th straight night of American bombing in Iran. And as the Wall Street Journal reports, the U.S. is moving more military assets to the region. We get more from Fox's Trey Yingst in Tel Aviv.
2: There's an ongoing effort to prepare both offensively and defensively for the possibility that this conflict does expand. And that involves stationing fighter jets and refuelers at different places, like even here in Israel, and also preparing on defense. And that has to do with the THAAD missile interceptors and the Patriot systems supplied by the United States to counterparts in the region to help shoot down incoming Iranian fire.
1: And while the underlying goal on all this is preventing Iran from having a nuclear weapon, the U.S. has a new agreement to help Saudi Arabia develop nuclear power. In another Truth post, President Trump wrote it'll be non-military and the Saudis would not enrich the nuclear material, adding it's subject to Saudi Arabia joining the Abraham Accords, and that agreement would have to be approved by Congress.
3: But some fear there are no safeguards to prevent the Saudis from developing a nuclear weapon. In Israel, those fears are being voiced by senior politicians. Former Israeli Prime Minister Naftali Bennett says the agreement is a serious strategic failure that endangers our security.
1: That's Fox's Jonathan Savage on Wall Street. We're seeing a big drop in stock futures. 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
1: We mentioned oil and gas prices rising again today. President Trump says many other prices have come down lately, saying at a Republican rally in Marietta, Georgia,
9: this economy is ready to blow everything away ever of any country. There's never been anything like what's happening.
1: But another poll is showing a lot of Americans are worried.
10: A Fox News poll of over 1,000 U.S. voters finding if the November election was today, 53% would back the Democratic candidate in their House district, while 46% would back the Republican. The Democratic advantage comes as President Trump's approval rating stands at 39%, unchanged for the last 3 months. Roughly three quarters of those polled, 76%, say they'd rate the economy as only fair or poor. And another three quarters say inflation has caused them financial hardship. 23% want dramatic change in the government, 50% viewing capitalism positively, 30% favoring socialism, up 3% from last year. The Democratic Socialists of America are viewed positively by 31%. Kristen Goodwin, Fox News.
1: We mentioned that sell-off brewing on Wall Street. Dow futures are down more than 500 points, almost 400 for the NASDAQ ahead of the opening bell. We just got an unemployment update showing a drop in first-time claims by about 10% to 187,000 last week, the fewest in nearly 4 years. The number of people continuing to collect jobless benefits dropped slightly to just under 1.8 million. The morning after Tropical Storm Bertha hit Louisiana, causing some flooding in low-lying areas, it is back in the Gulf. Fox Weather's Marissa Torres. Torres in New Orleans.
4: The latest advisory coming in from the National Hurricane Center appears as if that center did redevelop or shifted further to the south over the open Gulf. And we are continuing to see that westward movement. It is still a tropical storm at those maximum sustained winds at 45 miles per hour. Speed has picked up a little bit, but it's not that strong.
1: Bertha is forecast to move into Texas tonight in Houston and Galveston areas. I'm Dave Anthony, and this is Fox News.
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12: From the COCO Weather Center, the Warrensburg forecast, increasing clouds today, high near 82, east-southeast wind 5 to 7 miles an hour. Tonight, chance of showers, increasing clouds with a low of 67. Showers and thunderstorms tomorrow with a high of 79. Tomorrow night, still a chance of showers and thunderstorms and then gradually becoming partly cloudy overnight with a low of 71. And mostly sunny Saturday, high 92.
13: Missouri Net News, I'm Matt Pilger. Missouri State Auditor Scott Fitzpatrick gave the Bates County Sheriff's Office in Western Missouri a poor rating, alleging Sheriff Chad Anderson wasted taxpayer money on horses, rodeos, community events, and other expenses. In a social media video, Anderson strongly disagrees, saying the spending supported search and rescue operations, community policing, and volunteer emergency response efforts. Missouri Democratic Congressman Emanuel Cleaver is among dozens of lawmakers urging the Trump administration to automatically refund tariff-related costs to consumers and small businesses.
14: Just about every major economist in the world has said that these tariffs are essentially taxes.
13: Thousands of people gathered at Union Station in Kansas City yesterday to see Union Pacific's Big Boy No. 4014, the world's largest operating steam locomotive. This is Missouri Net.
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12: 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Saturday, 92. Sunday, high of 97. A driver from Pleasant Hill suffered injuries after falling asleep and traveling off a Johnson County roadway yesterday. The report from the Highway Patrol says the crash occurred as the 18-year-old driver fell asleep while traveling northbound on Route Z just after 7 a.m. The vehicle went off the left side of the roadway, struck an embankment, and overturned. And then after impact, a second vehicle slowed and attempted to avoid that crash, but was still struck in the front right bumper. The Pleasant Hill man was taken to St. Luke's Hospital in Lee's Summit for treatment of moderate injuries. No injuries listed for the other driver. The patrol reports the Pleasant Hill driver was not wearing his seatbelt at the time of that accident. Big night tonight, Warrensburg. The Chamber of Commerce holding its annual awards and social themed Stars, Stripes, and Success. This will be from 6 to 9 p.m. at the American Legion Business 50 East in Warrensburg. It's one of Warrensburg's most anticipated nights. The annual awards and social brings together chamber members, business leaders, and community supporters for an evening of celebration, recognition, and community pride. Absentee ballots for the August 4th primary election are available at the Johnson County Clerk's office. County Clerk Diane Thompson says registered voters who will not be able to get to the polls on Election Day can vote at the elections office at the Reese Educational Center, 301 West Market Street. Absentee voting will end at 5 p.m. Monday, August 3rd. The office will also be open on Saturday, August 1st, from 8 a.m. until noon. Area residents are invited to attend the University of Central Missouri's 42nd Annual President's Summer Concert on Monday, July 27th, this coming Monday. Concert will be held in Hendricks Hall on the UCM campus. The Warrensburg Community Band will be performing for that event. Activities will start with an ice cream social at 6 p.m., and then the concert will get underway at 6:30. The event is free and open to the general public. There will be a joint meeting of the Warrensburg City Council and the Warrensburg Parks and Recreation Board on Monday evening at 6. That'll be held at the Warrensburg Police Department Training Room, 102B South Holden Street. Warrensburg Property Rehabilitation Corporation will hold its annual meeting next Wednesday, July 29th at 2:30 p.m. at the Municipal Center, 200 South Holden in Warrensburg. And the Warrensburg Chamber of Commerce Governmental Relations Committee will be hosting a primary election candidate forum on July 29th at 5:30 p.m. at the American Legion Post 131, Warrensburg, Business 50 East. The forum will feature candidates running in the primary election on August 4th for U.S. Congressional District 5 and Missouri House of Representatives Districts 54 and 57. Diane Thompson, the county clerk, also announced that a public test of the automatic tabulating equipment for the August 4th primary will be held at 8:30 a.m. on Thursday, July 30th, at the Reese Educational Center, 301 West Market Street, room 110. All candidates, voters, or members of the public who are interested in attending are invited to do so. That's KOKO News this morning. I'm Marion Woods.
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18: 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Problem gambling is a mental health condition that can affect anyone. Keeping sports about the game helps keep the fun in competition.
21: Missouri Net Sports, I'm Bill Pollock. The Royals scored five runs in the seventh inning, and they held on to beat the Giants 5-4. Salvador Perez started the rally with a big home run.
2: Salvi hits it high in the air, deep right center field. That ball's gone! 317! Salvador Perez ties George Brett for the most home runs in franchise history.
21: Vinny Pasquantino was on base when it happened.
3: It's really cool doing it at home. It's really special. I think everybody was kind of hoping he'd get that, you know, breaking it there in his last at bat. But, yeah, it's pretty special to be a part of and been around here the last few years as he's been, you know, continuing to go.
21: And the Royals sweep the three-game series. They're now 5-1 since the break. And the Cardinals snapped out of their funk against the Angels.
22: That smack to center. Trout on a sprint. Still going, turns, and it's gone. J.J. Weatherholt has hit a solo home run, and the Cardinals have finally broken through. It's 1-0 St. Louis.
21: And that's how it ended. Hunter Dobbins tossed six scoreless innings for the win. Riley O'Brien got his 26th save. And for Weatherholt, it was his 15th homer of the year.
23: Just trying to stay positive. I mean, that's really all you can do. This game's a grind, and the season's long, and you're just bound to lose some games that are tough. And I think these past couple have felt like that. But the biggest thing is to just try to kill it before it gets too big. So.
21: What a run by the Little League softball team from Daniel Boone in Columbia. They played in regionals in Indiana and went 4-2 in the tournament after losing 1-0 to Indiana. Missouri rattled off four straight wins over Nebraska, Iowa, Illinois, and Minnesota before falling in the semifinals to Kentucky. Bill Pollack, Missouri Net Sports.
24: On the farm, you learn something pretty quick. 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That's why we take care of our farms. We put up fences to protect what we've built. Missouri's Constitution should be no different. Amendment 4 protects the integrity of our elections and our Constitution. It will strengthen the rules for changing Missouri's Constitution and require strong statewide support in future elections. Amendment 4 will give all Missourians a voice. Amendment 4 will increase ballot transparency, keep foreign money out, and ensure Missourians remain in control, not special interests. Missouri's Constitution should belong to Missourians, not outside interests with deep pockets and murky agendas. Good fences don't keep neighbors apart, they protect what matters. Let's protect Missouri's Constitution and election integrity the same way. Together, let's mend the fence on August 4th. Vote yes on Amendment 4.
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Oh, boy. Hollywood Night. Bob Seger on KOKO. Woody here with you at 8:23 on Thursday morning. Bobby Sherman. Julie, do you love me?

0: From the Cocoa Weather Center, the Warrensburg forecast, increasing clouds today, high near 82, east-southeast wind 5 to 7 miles an hour. Tonight, chance of showers, increasing clouds with a low of 67. Showers and thunderstorms tomorrow with a high of 79. Tomorrow night, still a chance of showers and thunderstorms and then gradually becoming partly cloudy overnight with a low of 71 and mostly sunny Saturday, high 92. Right now, cloudy skies. Feels nice outside. 68 degrees in Warrensburg at this hour. Here is Roy Orbison in Dreams.
1: A candy-colored clown they call the Sandman tiptoes to my room every night just to sprinkle stars.

next door to an angel. That's where he lives. Neil Sedaka on Coco. And that winds up four of six in a row for you here on the Woods Show this morning. Earlier, Bobby Freeman, the Righteous Brothers, and one of my favorites called Unchained Melody. And also Roy Orbison's In Dreams. And this is Neil Diamond on Coco.

0: Oh, yes. What a wonderful world, huh? Louis Armstrong, Satchmo on Coco. Check the weather for you here in just a minute.
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0: From the Coco Weather Center, the Warrensburg forecast, increasing clouds today, high near 82, east-southeast wind 5 to 7 miles an hour. Tonight, chance of showers, increasing clouds with a low of 67. Showers and thunderstorms tomorrow with a high of 79. Tomorrow night, still a chance of showers and thunderstorms and then gradually becoming partly cloudy overnight with a low of 71. And mostly sunny Saturday, high 92. 97 on Sunday. 68 now, cloudy and overcast in Warrensburg. The grassroots next. Let's live for today.

I Melt With You, the title of that from Modern English. Earlier, T-Set and My Bel Ami, Grassroots, too, to Live For Today. Oh, yeah, a little summer rain from Johnny Rivers on Cocoa.

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1: A new warning to Iran. I'm Dave Anthony, Fox News. President Trump posted on Truth Social a short time ago that the U.S. will impose major military punishment if the Iran-backed Houthi rebels keep attacking ships in another waterway.
2: If Houthi forces attack additional vessels, that both Iran and the Houthis will pay a heavy price. This does come after reports indicate two Saudi-linked oil tankers were targeted near the Red Sea by this proxy group in Yemen. It also follows the 12th straight night of U.S. strikes against Iran. According to CENTCOM, the strikes focused on degrading Iran's ability to threaten vessels in the Strait of Hormuz.
1: Fox's Trey Yingston, Tel Aviv. Oil prices keep surging back up. WTI up more than 5%. It's over 91 bucks a barrel, now 92. Brent crude is rising 6%. It's $100 again. And the gas pump price up 15 cents in the last week. And while the Iran conflict's all about preventing them from getting nuclear weapons, the U.S. has worked out a deal with Saudi Arabia that Congress would have to approve to help the Saudis build a nuclear power program.
3: On Truth Social, President Trump revealed a previously unknown condition to a landmark agreement announced yesterday. He says American help for a Saudi civilian nuclear program is totally subject to Saudi Arabia joining the Abraham Accords. They are a series of agreements which have expanded the number of Arab states with diplomatic ties to Israel.
1: Fox's Jonathan Savage. A new Fox News poll gives Democrats an edge ahead of the midterm elections. 53% say they'd vote for a Democrat for Congress in November. And looking ahead to 2028, a prominent progressive leads a presidential survey.
4: The University of New Hampshire's Granite State poll finds that 22% of likely Democratic primary voters support New York Congresswoman Alexandria Ocasio-Cortez. It puts her 1 point ahead of former Transportation Secretary Pete Buttigieg. Democratic Senator Mark Kelly is in third place.
1: That's Fox's Tanya J. Powers. Gavin Newsom, Kamala Harris are fourth and fifth. 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
1: There's a sell-off on Wall Street. The Dow is dropping almost 500 points. The Nasdaq's down 460. The S&P 500 losing 74 points, led lower by concerns about companies having to spend more to invest in artificial intelligence, driving Tesla down more than 12%. Google parent Alphabet losing about 5% after earnings reports. And speaking of the stock market, Congress takes a step to restricting lawmakers from investing in it.
10: The House approves the Stop Insider Trading Act, which bars lawmakers, their spouses, and dependent children from buying individual stocks, but allows them to keep and sell what they already own as long as sales are disclosed at least 7 days in advance. The GOP-backed measure picking up 13 votes across the aisle to pass 232 to 198, some Democrats panning the measure as not going far enough. Another deterrent for many of them, a voter ID requirement inserted by House GOP leadership, part of the controversial Save America Act. The Senate has not scheduled a vote on its own version of the legislation. Lillian Wu, Fox News.
1: We got an update to the economy this morning.
11: Companies appear to still be largely holding on to staff. The number of new claims for unemployment benefits declined by 22,000 in the week ending July 18th to 187,000. And continuing claims, those remaining on benefits, declined by 2,000 to 1.79 million, suggesting more people were finding jobs or leaving the workforce. The numbers continue to suggest a low-hire, low-fire job market. Payroll processing company ADP this week reported private employers added an average of just 16,500 jobs per week in the 4 weeks ending July 4th, indicating hiring has slowed. Jenny Cosola, Fox News.
1: In baseball, Baltimore beat Boston, snapping the Red Sox 15-game win streak. I'm Dave Anthony. This is Fox News.
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13: From the Coco Weather Center, the Warrensburg forecast, increasing clouds today, high near 82, east-southeast wind 5 to 7 miles an hour. Tonight, chance of showers, increasing clouds with a low of 67. Showers and thunderstorms tomorrow with a high of 79. Tomorrow night, still a chance of showers and thunderstorms and then gradually becoming partly cloudy overnight with a low of 71. And mostly sunny Saturday, high 92.
14: Missouri Net News, I'm Matt Pilger. Missouri Senator Josh Hawley says ongoing mail delivery problems are frustrating Missourians and should have consequences for Postal Service leadership. Missouri Net spoke with Hawley yesterday after he announced legislation that would block bonuses for top USPS officials until delivery performance improves.
15: On the best day of the week, we're getting our mail delivered on time about 76% of the time.
14: Missouri's youth workforce is shrinking. That's according to a new University of Missouri Extension report, which finds there are about 21,000 fewer Missourians between the ages of 16 and 24 than there were a decade ago. Alan Spell, an assistant extension professor at the University of Missouri.
16: That means we're going to have a continued tight labor market for the foreseeable future.
14: Missouri's congressional delegation voted along party lines as the U.S. House passed a bill to limit insider stocks trading in Congress. This is Missouri Net.
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1: Webby Tender, Elvis Presley on Coco. 21 past 9, it's 70 degrees. Here's Kenny Lester, Love Letters.

0: Meet Taylor Burks, the woke liberal play-acting Republican to run for Congress. Burks bankrolled and praised a never-Trumper, then attacked President Trump and his supporters. Burks' PAC even endorsed a Democrat who backed Hillary Clinton for president. Never-Trump money, Democrat endorsement, liberal applause. And while serving on the board of Truman State University, Taylor Burks oversaw the school's transition into a cesspool of woke garbage. Under his watch, a performance of the vulgar vagina monologues mocking conservative values, and a pride exchange closet providing new clothes after sex changes, the go-to boutique for trans students looking for a wardrobe tailored to them. Woke Taylor Burks, a bad fit for Missouri. The two-faced liberal phony we can't trust. 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
1: From the Coco Weather Center, the Warrensburg forecast, increasing clouds today, high near 82, east-southeast wind 5 to 7 miles an hour. Tonight, chance of showers, increasing clouds with a low of 67. Showers and thunderstorms tomorrow with a high of 79. Tomorrow night, still a chance of showers and thunderstorms and then gradually becoming partly cloudy overnight with a low of 71. And mostly sunny Saturday, high 92.
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1: Right now 70 and cloudy this morning. Mary Hopkin, big hit for her.

Coco with Luke Christie and the Gypsy Cried. Following Mary Hopkins, those were the days. Sly and the Family Stone now. Hot fun in the summertime.

0: all day and all of the night on KOKO, the Kinks. Sam Cooke, before the Kinks, you sent me. It's time now for the Chicago Board of Trade Report.
1: Hogs are lower, soybeans, cattle, and corn are higher. I'm John Perkins with a Brownfield Market Update. You are made for farming, so is Stein. 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Stein Seed Company is right there with you. Stein has yield. Soybeans are up today. Forecasts have a return to hotter, drier conditions in some key growing areas starting late this weekend. Unknown destinations bought 126,000 tons of new crop U.S. beans this morning. USDA says that new crop soybean export sales last week were below the previous week, but still solid. August beans are up 7 and a quarter at 1240. September's 8 and a half higher at 1234 and a half. August bean meal's up $2.30 at $3.33.90, and August soybean oil's 45 points higher at $75.93. Corn's up, monitoring U.S. crop weather and the renewed potential for stress in parts of the region. Old crop corn export sales are below average, while new crop is the largest in a few weeks. September's up 2 and a quarter at 4.64 and a quarter. December was 3 higher at 4.87 and 3 quarters. Wheat seeing some profit taking as the complex does look a little bit overbought and traders are wary about pricing wheat above demand. September Chicago's 4 and 3 quarters lower at 7.01. Cotton supported by concerns about the weather with December up 56 at 81.67, but taking profits. September rice is down 3.5 at 14.27. Live and feeder cattle look oversold, so they're seeing a bounce today. Still waiting for widespread direct business and Friday's USDA reports. August live's up 225 at 225.42, and October's 230 higher at 221.50. August feeders are 230 higher at 343.47. And hogs are lower, pressured by profit-taking in yesterday's lower-moving pork, with August down 57 at $100.87 and October 47 cents lower at 87.87. Crude oil's above 91 a barrel. Brownfield.
2: Protecting soybean yields this season. 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
3: It'll be a pretty high year of insect pressure in soybeans this year just because we're having so much late planted soybeans.
2: Stewart says farmers are looking for efficient one-pass products to control multiple pests, and Elevist can maximize return on investment.
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0: From the Cocoa Weather Center, the Warrensburg forecast, increasing clouds today, high near 82, east-southeast wind 5 to 7 miles an hour. Tonight, chance of showers, increasing clouds with a low of 67. Showers and thunderstorms tomorrow with a high of 79. Tomorrow night, still a chance of showers and thunderstorms and then gradually becoming partly cloudy overnight with a low of 71 and mostly sunny Saturday, high 92.
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Yes, indeed, ladies and gentlemen, it is the time of the season. I don't know what season, but it's the time right there. The Zombies on Coco. Four Tops, too, with Sting right there. The Zombies on Coco. Four Tops, too, with Stillwater. Hey, we're coming up on 10. Of course, we

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1: Major military punishment. I'm Dave Anthony. Fox News has what President Trump warns is coming for Iran in a Truth Social post, writing, if the Houthi rebels Iran supports attack another Saudi Arabian oil tanker in the Red Sea after two tankers were hit, then he'll go after them, threatening shipping in another waterway beyond the Strait of Hormuz after talks broke down and a ceasefire fell apart.
2: It looks like they're not ready to make a deal, so they're going to continue to pay a price. And they're going, every night the price gets higher and higher and higher.
1: Secretary of State Marco Rubio at a regional summit in the Philippines after a 12th straight night of American bombing in Iran. But the House just approved another war powers resolution trying to limit the president's actions in Iran. The Senate will soon vote next on it. Democratic leader Chuck Schumer says,
3: you cannot claim to support the troops while leaving them trapped in a war with no mission and no end.
1: Four House Republicans joined Democrats voting for the resolution today, but GOP Senator Rick Scott tells Fox it's a waste of time. He supports the president attacking Iran.
4: Enough's enough. We put up with 47 years of appeasement where they've been killing Americans and killing our allies and destabilizing the area, and that's going to stop. And the only way it stops is through U.S. military force.
1: Well, this conflict is to stop Iran from having a nuclear weapon, but the U.S. is helping another country have nuclear power, working out an agreement with Saudi Arabia that Congress would have to approve. The president posted on Truth Social, it's only if the Saudis join the Abraham Accords.
5: They are a series of agreements which have expanded the number of Arab states with diplomatic ties to Israel. Critics, including some in Israel, have voiced concerns the U.S.-Saudi proposal could lead to the Gulf Kingdom developing a nuclear weapon. But President Trump writes, the deal doesn't allow for the enrichment of uranium.
1: That's Fox's Jonathan Savage. Concern about Iran and the Houthis and shipping have oil prices surging again, up more than 6%. WTI at $92 a barrel. Brent crude is over 100, up 7%. And on Wall Street, a stock market sell-off. The Dow's down almost 500. 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
1: Former special counsel Jack Smith could be facing criminal charges as House Republicans put his testimony to Congress under scrutiny as they investigate Smith's Trump investigations. Judiciary Committee Chairman Jim Jordan tells Fox,
10: we tell the witness at the start of those depositions, you got to tell the whole truth. You can't give partial answers. You can't mislead in any way. And he definitely misled us.
1: So Jordan's urging the Justice Department to open a criminal investigation into Smith, whose investigations led to two Trump federal indictments over the then former president's handling of classified documents and attempts to overturn 2020 election results. Cases dropped after the Trump 2024 election to a second term.
11: The criminal referral from Representative Jim Jordan centers around Smith's deposition last year when he testified his subpoena for toll records from members of Congress did not include the content of their calls. His team was able to ultimately review those texts through a separate subpoena for records held by the National Archives. The House committee's top Democrat, Jamie Raskin, calling the criminal referral baseless and vindictive. Lillian Wu, Fox News.
1: We're still almost 15 weeks away from the November elections, but Democrats are already planning for the run for president in 2028.
12: Dozens of national Democratic Party leaders are now working through a process to determine which state will go first. South Carolina and Nevada are both likely frontrunners, with party leaders eager to make gains with Black and Latino voting blocs. New Hampshire and Iowa were long the first two primary and caucus states and remain so for Republicans, but former President Joe Biden put South Carolina first in 2024. The DNC is expected to pick at least four states to hold primaries and caucuses in February of 2028 ahead of Super Tuesday in March in Washington. Jared Halpern, Fox News.
1: A University of New Hampshire poll has progressive Congresswoman Alexandria Ocasio-Cortez leading the 2028 race, 1 point ahead of Pete Buttigieg. I'm Dave Anthony, and this is Fox News.
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15: From the COCO Weather Center, the Warrensburg forecast, increasing clouds today, a high near 82, east-southeast wind 5 to 7 miles an hour. Tonight, chance of showers, increasing clouds with a low of 67. Showers and thunderstorms tomorrow with a high of 79. Tomorrow night, still a chance of showers and thunderstorms and then gradually becoming partly cloudy overnight with a low of 71. And mostly sunny Saturday, high 92.
16: Missouri Net News, I'm Matt Pilger. Missouri State Auditor Scott Fitzpatrick gave the Bates County Sheriff's Office in western Missouri a poor rating, alleging Sheriff Chad Anderson wasted taxpayer money on horses, rodeos, community events, and other expenses. In a social media video, Anderson strongly disagrees, saying the spending supported search and rescue operations, community policing, and volunteer emergency response efforts. Missouri Democratic Congressman Emanuel Cleaver is among dozens of lawmakers urging the Trump administration to automatically refund tariff-related costs to consumers and small businesses.
17: Just about every major economist in the world has said that these tariffs are essentially taxes.
16: Thousands of people gathered at Union Station in Kansas City yesterday to see Union Pacific's Big Boy No. 4014, the world's largest operating steam locomotive. This is Missouri Net.
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23: Whenever you hear songs like this,

It's late. Ricky Nelson on Coco. Buddy Holly and the Crickets, too, with It's So Easy before Ricky. And then Jan and Dean, little old lady from Pasadena. Oh, yeah, it hurts.

0: Sue from Dion on KOKO, and before that one, Chuck Berry, rock and roll music. In a minute and a half, the weather again. We'll update the forecast. It's going to get hot this weekend. We'll tell you that right up front. Today's a good day, though. After the weather, Sounds of Silence. Simon and Garfunkel coming up.
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0: From the Coco Weather Center, the Warrensburg forecast, increasing clouds today, high near 82, east-southeast wind 5 to 7 miles an hour. Tonight, chance of showers, increasing clouds with a low of 67. Showers and thunderstorms tomorrow with a high of 79. Tomorrow night, still a chance of showers and thunderstorms, and then gradually becoming partly cloudy overnight with a low of 71 and mostly sunny Saturday, high 92.
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Good time oldies. K-O-K-O. Mamas and the Papas and dedicated to the one I love. Marvin Gaye and Tammy Terrell just before that. Ain't nothing like the real thing. And also Simon and Garfunkel's Sounds of Silence. Royals are in Detroit tonight, starting a four-game series with the Tigers. And we'll have that for you this evening, starting at 5 o'clock. Pre-game show at 5, first pitch, I guess, around 5:40 or so, right here on KOKO. Gary Lewis and the Playboys right now, this diamond ring.

0: Good time oldies on Coco. That's a good one there. Dusty Springfield, you don't have to say you love me. And the association, too, with Cherish. Check the weather again for you here in just a minute and a half, right here on Coco.
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0: From the Coco Weather Center, the Warrensburg forecast, increasing clouds today. High near 82, east-southeast wind 5 to 7 miles an hour. Tonight, chance of showers, increasing clouds with a low of 67. Showers and thunderstorms tomorrow with a high of 79. Tomorrow night, still a chance of showers and thunderstorms and then gradually becoming partly cloudy overnight with a low of 71 and mostly sunny Saturday, high 92.
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KOKO with the Righteous Brothers and Unchained Melody. Neil Diamond right before that with Cherry Cherry. News time at 11, but right now the Isley Brothers check in with It's Your Thing. It's

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1: Iran's not ready to make a deal. I'm Lisa Brady, Fox News. That bottom line from Secretary of State Marco Rubio, based on Iran's continued attacks on commercial shipping.
2: Iran is begging us, okay, both directly and indirectly. Let's do a deal. Let's talk. Iran is begging every day. The problem with Iran is every time they make a deal, the people that are in charge there, they either break it or they want to change it.
1: So he says they'll continue to pay a price after 12 straight nights of U.S. strikes. The White House facing a lot of questions about a new nuclear deal in the works with the Saudis, allowing a nuclear program for civilian purposes only and not allowing uranium enrichment.
3: This agreement in particular, as it's been discussed thus far, does give priority access for American companies in the Saudi nuclear energy program, which will ultimately benefit American industry workers and supply chain. So the deal that has been discussed thus far and will continue to be discussed absolutely puts America first, and that's obviously very important to this president.
1: White House spokeswoman Caroline Levitt says the deal would require the kingdom to join the Abraham Accords, normalizing relations with Israel, though the Saudis have previously said that would happen only with a clear path to Palestinian statehood. Iran has long claimed its nuclear enrichment program is only for civilian purposes. The House passing a war powers resolution for the second time with several Republican defections, aiming to require congressional approval for further military action in Iran. The Senate set to consider a similar resolution. The president had called the previous vote unpatriotic and meaningless. The White House urging Congress to avoid a government shutdown.
3: The most important thing for the American people to know is that this president and this White House wants the government to remain open, unlike the Democrats in this town who have been acting as obstructionists.
1: Recent shutdowns were driven by fights over ICE funding. Levitt says discussions will continue on the best path forward in the Senate after the House passed a short-term bill this week to fund the government into December. 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
1: A Pentagon official is caught on camera criticizing the commander-in-chief.
8: The Department of the Navy placing a staffer on administrative leave after he was caught on hidden camera criticizing President Trump and the war in Iran. The senior Pentagon official in the footage, shot by independent journalist James O'Keefe and posted to X, pledges to stay in his role to wait out the president's time in office so he can undo policies of the president, who he called a textbook narcissist. He also said the war in Iran is, quote, completely stupid and driven based off of one man's ego. The acting Secretary of the Navy saying the department takes the conduct shown in the video extremely seriously. Lillian Wu, Fox News.
1: Google gets a $1 billion fine from the European Union for breaking digital antitrust regulations. The EU says the tech giant set up its search engine and Google Play to favor its own services over competitors. Google says the fine harms European businesses and consumers. The company recently lost an appeal against a bigger fine related to its Android operating system. Airport security could soon look different at more airports across the U.S., with one Florida location among the first to join a new TSA program.
9: Tampa International Airport is becoming one of the first in the nation to join the TSA's new Gold Plus program, shifting passenger screening to a private contractor operating under TSA oversight. Airport officials say the move could help prevent security disruptions during future government shutdowns while maintaining the same federal security standards. Des Moines has also signed on, and Charleston is reportedly considering the program. But the union representing TSA officers is pushing back, arguing privatizing airport checkpoints could put profits ahead of public safety and weaken the federal workforce.
1: Fox's Matt Murphy. U.S. oil prices surging back to nearly $92 a barrel. The Dow's down more than 500 points. And Lisa Brady, Fox News.
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11: From the Coco Weather Center, the Warrensburg forecast, increasing clouds today, high near 82, east-southeast wind 5 to 7 miles an hour. Tonight, chance of showers, increasing clouds with a low of 67. Showers and thunderstorms tomorrow with a high of 79. Tomorrow night, still a chance of showers and thunderstorms and then gradually becoming partly cloudy overnight with a low of 71 and mostly sunny Saturday, high 92.
12: Missouri Net News. I'm Sue Danielson. U.S. Senator Josh Hawley says mail delivery problems continue to frustrate Missourians, especially in the state's largest cities. He recently met with the Postal Service Inspector General about it.
13: The Postal Service executive leadership is not doing anything about it, and the worst part is they are taking bonuses.
12: Hawley has a bill which would halt bonuses until the Postal Service meets a 95% on-time delivery rate. Missouri's congressional delegation voted along party lines as the U.S. House passed a bill to limit insider stock trading in Congress. Missouri employers are looking for ways to deal with a shrinking pool of younger workers. A University of Missouri Extension report finds more graduates are entering the workforce right after high school. MU's Alan Spell has some advice.
14: One of the ways that companies can help is by connecting more with the schools in their local area.
12: Spell says workers under age 25 account for 16% of Missouri's private sector workforce. Missouri Net News.
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11: 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A driver from Pleasant Hill was injured after falling asleep at the wheel and traveling off a Johnson County roadway yesterday. A report from the Highway Patrol says the crash occurred as the 18-year-old male fell asleep while traveling northbound on Route Z just after 7 a.m. The vehicle went off the left side of the roadway, struck an embankment, and overturned. After impact, a second vehicle slowed and attempted to avoid the crash, but was still struck in the front right bumper. Pleasant Hill driver was taken to Lee's Summit East, St. Luke's East in Lee's Summit, for treatment of moderate injuries. No injuries listed for the other driver. The patrol reports the Pleasant Hill driver was not wearing his seatbelt at the time of that accident. Warrensburg Chamber of Commerce holding their annual awards and social this evening. It's themed Stars, Stripes, and Success. It'll be tonight from 6 to 9 p.m. at the American Legion, Business 50 East in Warrensburg. Absentee ballots for the August 4th primary election are available at the Johnson County Clerk's office. County Clerk Diane Thompson says registered voters who can't get to the polls on Election Day can vote at the elections office today at the Reese Educational Center, 301 West Market Street in Warrensburg. Absentee voting ends at 5 p.m. Monday, August 3rd. The office will also be open from 8 a.m. to noon on Saturday, August the 1st. Area residents are invited to attend the University of Central Missouri's 42nd annual President's Summer Concert this coming Monday evening. The concert will be held in Hendricks Hall on the UCM campus. The Warrensburg Community Band will be performing American Landscapes for the event. Activities will open with an ice cream social at 6 p.m. and the concert will follow at 6:30. The event is free and open to the general public. There will be a joint meeting of the Warrensburg City Council and the Warrensburg Parks and Recreation Board on Monday evening, July 27th at 6 p.m. And that will be held at the Warrensburg Police Department Training Room, 102B South Holden Street. Warrensburg Property Rehabilitation Corporation will hold its annual meeting Wednesday, July the 29th, 2:30 p.m. at the Municipal Center, 200 South Holden Street. The Warrensburg Chamber of Commerce Governmental Relations Committee is hosting a primary election candidate forum next Wednesday, July 29th, starting at 5:30 p.m., at the American Legion, Post 131, Business 50 East in Warrensburg. The forum will feature candidates running in the primary election on August 4th for U.S. Congressional Seat District 5 and Missouri House of Representatives Districts 54 and 57. Johnson County Clerk Diane Thompson reminds you that a public test of the automatic tabulating equipment for the August 4th primary election will be held at 8:30 a.m. next Thursday, July 30th, at the Reese Educational Center, 301 West Market Street, room 110. All candidates, voters, or members of the public who are interested in attending are invited to do so. Mid-Missouri Artists Incorporated has begun accepting applications for vendors for the 50th Holiday Arts and Crafts Show in Warrensburg. This year's show will be Saturday, November 7th, 9 to 4 p.m., 9 a.m. to 4 p.m. at the Warrensburg Community Center. Vendor entry forms can be found online at midmissouriartists.com under annual events. A full list of vendor rules and regulations can also be found on that site. 84-year-old Baird Allen Brock, Professor Emeritus of Economics at UCM and former city council member in Warrensburg and also the mayor of Warrensburg at one time, died at home on Saturday, July the 18th. Visitation will be from 2 to 3 p.m. Wednesday, July the 29th at the First United Methodist Church in Warrensburg with a celebration of life to follow. Memorial contributions are suggested to the First United Methodist Church or the World Wildlife Fund and may be left in care of Sweeney Phillips and Holdren Funeral Home. And that's KOKO News. I'm Marian Woods.
20: Meet Taylor Burks, the woke liberal play-acting Republican to run for Congress. Burks bankrolled and praised a never-Trumper, then attacked President Trump and his supporters. Burks PAC even endorsed a Democrat who backed Hillary Clinton for president. Never-Trump money, Democrat endorsement, liberal applause. 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
21: 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It's in Topeka, Kansas, on the campus of Washburn University. Mules will speak at 10:15. 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Major League Baseball yesterday, Kansas City beat San Francisco 5-4. Salvador Perez, a home run, ties George Brett for the most in franchise history at 317. St. Louis beat the Angels 1-0. J.J. Weatherholt with the game-winning home run. Arizona is at St. Louis today. You can catch that game on our sister station, 98.5 The Bar. Kansas City is at Detroit tonight. Bobby Witt Jr. was put on the 10-day IL yesterday. Kansas City Chiefs showed a rendition of their new stadium, a $3 billion dome with a translucent ceiling. It'll seat 70,000 people and open in 2031. The Fever beat the Sun 128-88. That's the most points in franchise history for the Fever. Caitlin Clark had 27 points, 11 assists. The All-Star Game on tap Saturday night. For KOKO Sports, I'm Greg Hassler.
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11: From the COCO Weather Center, the Warrensburg forecast, increasing clouds today, high near 82, east-southeast wind 5 to 7 miles an hour. Tonight, chance of showers, increasing clouds with a low of 67. Showers and thunderstorms tomorrow with a high of 79. Tomorrow night, still a chance of showers and thunderstorms, and then gradually becoming partly cloudy overnight with a low of 71 and mostly sunny Saturday, high 92.
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Good morning. Here we are in the final hour of the morning portion of the Woods program on Coco. We started this set with Elton John, Someone Saved My Life Tonight. Followed that with Linda Ronstadt and Long, Long Time. And then it was Carole King with Sweet Seasons. Another sweet song for you here now, Sweet Dreams from the Eurythmics.

0: John Mellencamp and Small Town on Coco. And before that, Foreigner, Waiting for a Girl Like You. Now, the weather coming up here in just a couple of minutes. And after that, the Rascals. People gotta be free.
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0: From the Coco Weather Center, the Warrensburg forecast, increasing clouds today, high near 82, east-southeast wind 5 to 7 miles an hour. Tonight, chance of showers, increasing clouds with a low of 67. Showers and thunderstorms tomorrow with a high of 79. Tomorrow night, still a chance of showers and thunderstorms and then gradually becoming partly cloudy overnight with a low of 71 and mostly sunny Saturday, high 92.
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Oh, yes, indeed. 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

summer's day, when I thought I'd lay myself down to rest in a big field of tall grass. I lay there in the sun and felt it caressing my face as I fell asleep and dreamed. I dreamed I was in a Hollywood movie, and that I was the star of the movie. This really blew my mind.

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1: A new energy deal could shake up the Middle East. Lisa Brady, Fox News. President Trump demanding that Saudi Arabia normalize ties with Israel as part of a new civilian nuclear deal. Fox's Jared Halpern at the White House.
2: An agreement allowing U.S. firms to develop a civilian nuclear program in Saudi Arabia is contingent on Saudi Arabia joining the Abraham Accords, White House Press Secretary Caroline Levitt says.
3: Look, this is a condition that the president has spoken about many times with our Gulf and Arab allies.
2: But that condition was not included when the agreement was announced by U.S. officials earlier this week.
3: The president is always the final deal maker, as you know, and this is something that he has mentioned on numerous occasions.
2: The Abraham Accords, created during President Trump's first term, expanded the number of Muslim-majority countries with diplomatic ties to Israel.
1: The Saudis have previously said a path to Palestinian statehood is needed first. Iran has claimed its nuclear program is for civilian purposes. A war powers vote just failing in the U.S. Senate.
4: On this vote, the ayes are 47, the noes are 49. The motion is not agreed.
1: This after the House passed a resolution for the second time calling for Congress to approve any further military action in Iran. There have been 12 nights of U.S. strikes over attacks on commercial shipping in the Strait of Hormuz as Iran also keeps firing at Gulf neighbors.
5: The Trump economy is a disaster. Everyday Americans are drowning.
1: House Minority Leader Hakeem Jeffries says Democrats are fighting for an affordable America.
3: Democrats throw around the word affordability a lot, but when they had the chance to vote for the largest middle-class tax cuts in history, they refused.
1: White House spokeswoman Caroline Levitt says the bill signed by the president last year is spurring investment and tax savings. Congress has an end of September deadline to avoid another government shutdown. Right now, the Dow is down 463 points as U.S. oil prices top 92 dollars a barrel. 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
1: A key defense bill barely passes the House after Democrats and some Republicans falsely claimed it would call for a military merger.
10: Only six Democrats voted for the new NDAA. Seven Republicans voted against it over Section 219, which Congresswoman Alexandria Ocasio-Cortez said would merge parts of Israel's military with the U.S. She called it an existential threat to American sovereignty. Republican Congressman Mike Lawler wrote in a post that that take just stokes Jew hatred and is a lie. At the ASEAN summit, Secretary of State Marco Rubio clarified what the section would mean.
11: If they've come up with some novel way of defeating drones, for example, of course we would want to have that and benefit from it. By the way, they're not the only country in the world that we would do that with. We do that with other countries as well.
10: The section calls for a new type of cooperation with Israel on defense technology, research, AI, and cybersecurity.
1: Fox's Jessica Rosenthal. The more than $1 trillion bill now awaits a vote in the Senate, where it would need bipartisan support to clear a procedural hurdle. A more urgent push for guardrails after something unexpected happened during an artificial intelligence test.
12: OpenAI reveals it was unprecedented. Some of its most advanced AI models escaped, went rogue, and hacked into a startup company's server after it lost control of the models during a security test. OpenAI says the model can operate on its own after human instruction, and it was a controlled test environment. But the target company, Hugging Face, called it mind-blowing that all this happened autonomously. It's investigating whether partner data were affected. A Cambridge researcher tells BBC it looks like OpenAI didn't build a secure enough sandbox to see what the models are capable of. The UK's AI Security Institute is working with OpenAI to improve safeguards. Therese Crowley, Fox News.
1: A new snapshot for the U.S. housing market as mortgage rates hit their highest level in nearly a year, closer to 6.6% in Freddie Mac's latest average for a 30-year fixed rate. I'm Lisa Brady, Fox News.
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14: From the COCO Weather Center, the Warrensburg forecast, increasing clouds today, high near 82, east-southeast wind 5 to 7 miles an hour. Tonight, chance of showers, increasing clouds with a low of 67. Showers and thunderstorms tomorrow with a high of 79. Tomorrow night, still a chance of showers and thunderstorms and then gradually becoming partly cloudy overnight with a low of 71 and mostly sunny Saturday, high 92.
1: Missouri Net News. I'm Sue Danielson. Three men are headed to federal prison for stealing more than 25,000 pain pills and controlled substances from Missouri pharmacies. Prosecutors say the burglars hit pharmacies in Kansas City and St. Louis during a three-day crime spree. Missouri U.S. Senator Josh Hawley wants to block bonuses for top Postal Service brass until there's a 95% on-time mail delivery rate. Hawley's blaming the U.S. Postmaster General for mail delays.
15: He's got the money to pay himself bonuses, but doesn't have the money to deliver to the rural areas of Missouri. It's totally unacceptable.
1: Mail delivery problems have persisted in the state, especially in Missouri's largest cities. Home sales in Mid-Missouri were up 6% in June over last year. Brian Tuohy of Mid-Missouri Board of Realtors says buyers favor homes they can move into right away.
16: They're going to be kind of tapped out when they go buy that first to mid-tier home, but they really need pretty much everything done.
1: The statewide June real estate report comes out at the end of the month. Missouri Net News.
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14: 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A driver from Pleasant Hill was injured after falling asleep at the wheel and traveling off a Johnson County roadway yesterday. A report from the Highway Patrol says the crash occurred as the 18-year-old male fell asleep while traveling northbound on Route Z just after 7 a.m., The vehicle went off the left side of the roadway, struck an embankment, and overturned. After impact, a second vehicle slowed and attempted to avoid the crash, but was still struck in the front right bumper. Pleasant Hill driver was taken to Lee's Summit East, St. Luke's East in Lee's Summit, for treatment of moderate injuries. No injuries listed for the other driver. The patrol reports the Pleasant Hill driver was not wearing his seatbelt at the time of that accident. Warrensburg Chamber of Commerce holding their annual awards and social this evening. It's themed Stars, Stripes, and Success. It'll be tonight from 6 to 9 p.m. at the American Legion, Business 50 East in Warrensburg. Absentee ballots for the August 4th primary election are available at the Johnson County Clerk's office. County Clerk Diane Thompson says registered voters who can't get to the polls on Election Day can vote at the elections office today at the Reese Educational Center, 301 West Market Street in Warrensburg. Absentee voting ends at 5 p.m. Monday, August 3rd. The office will also be open from 8 a.m. to noon on Saturday, August the 1st. Area residents are invited to attend the University of Central Missouri's 42nd annual President's Summer Concert this coming Monday evening. The concert will be held in Hendricks Hall on the UCM campus. The Warrensburg Community Band will be performing American Landscapes for the event. Activities will open with an ice cream social at 6 p.m. and the concert will follow at 6:30. The event is free and open to the general public. There will be a joint meeting of the Warrensburg City Council and the Warrensburg Parks and Recreation Board on Monday evening, July 27th at 6 p.m., and that will be held at the Warrensburg Police Department Training Room, 102B South Holden Street. Warrensburg Property Rehabilitation Corporation will hold its annual meeting Wednesday, July the 29th, 2:30 p.m. at the Municipal Center, 200 South Holden Street. The Warrensburg Chamber of Commerce Governmental Relations Committee is hosting a primary election candidate forum next Wednesday, July 29th, starting at 5:30 p.m. at the American Legion Post 131, Business 50 East in Warrensburg. The forum will feature candidates running in the primary election on August 4th for U.S. Congressional Seat District 5 and Missouri House of Representatives Districts 54 and 57. Johnson County Clerk Diane Thompson reminds you that a public test of the automatic tabulating equipment for the August 4th primary election will be held at 8:30 a.m. next Thursday, July 30th, at the Reese Educational Center, 301 West Market Street, room 110. All candidates, voters, or members of the public who are interested in attending are invited to do so. Mid-Missouri Artists Incorporated has begun accepting applications for vendors for the 50th Holiday Arts and Crafts Show in Warrensburg. This year's show will be Saturday, November 7th, 9 to 4 p.m., 9 a.m. to 4 p.m. at the Warrensburg Community Center. Vendor entry forms can be found online at midmissouriartists.com under annual events. A full list of vendor rules and regulations can also be found on that site. That's KOKO News. I'm Marianne Woods.
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21: 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It's in Topeka, Kansas, on the campus of Washburn University. 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Major League Baseball yesterday, Kansas City beat San Francisco 5-4. Salvador Perez, a home run, ties George Brett for the most in franchise history at 317. St. Louis beat the Angels 1-0. J.J. Weatherholt with the game-winning home run. Arizona is at St. Louis today. You can catch that game on our sister station, 98.5 The Bar. Kansas City is at Detroit tonight. Bobby Witt Jr. was put on the 10-day IL yesterday. Kansas City Chiefs showed a rendition of their new stadium, a $3 billion dome with a translucent ceiling. It'll seat 70,000 people and open in 2031. The Fever beat the Sun 128-88. That's the most points in franchise history for the Fever. Caitlin Clark had 27 points, 11 assists. The All-Star game on tap Saturday night. For KOKO Sports, I'm Greg Hassler.
22: Meet Taylor Burks, the woke liberal play-acting Republican to run for Congress. Burks bankrolled and praised a never-Trumper, then attacked President Trump and his supporters. Burks' PAC even endorsed a Democrat who backed Hillary Clinton for president. Never-Trump money, Democrat endorsement, liberal applause. And while serving on the board of Truman State University, Taylor Burks oversaw the school's transition into a cesspool of woke garbage. 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The two-faced liberal phony we can't trust. 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
23: Soybeans, corn, cattle, and hogs are higher. I'm John Perkins with a Brownfield Market Update. Speed wins. That's why Stein is focused on delivering higher-yielding genetics faster than the competition, and why they release more new Enlist E3 lines than any other company. Stein has yield. Soybeans are up today on fund and technical buying. Forecasts do have a return to hotter, drier conditions in some key growing areas starting late this weekend. Unknown Destinations bought 126,000 tons of new crop U.S. beans ahead of the open. August soybeans are 6 1/4 higher at 12.39 1/4, and September's up 8 1/4 at 12.34 1/4. August bean meal's $1.70 higher at 3.33.30. August soybean oil's up 10 points at 75.56. Corn's modestly higher, monitoring U.S. crop weather and the renewed potential for stress in parts of the region. Old crop export sales are below average, while new crop is the largest in a few weeks. September's 4 1/4 higher at 4.66 1/4, and December's up 4 3/4 at 4.89 1/2. And wheat's mixed. It looks a little bit overbought and is wary about pricing wheat above demand. Day 2 yield results from a major spring wheat crop tour are up on the year, but still below what the USDA most recently projected. Most active September, Chicago's down 2 3/4 at 7.03. Live and feeder cattle are up, oversold, and watching the direct markets ahead of Friday's USDA reports. Box beef's higher at midday. Direct trade's light, but looks pretty bearish again this week. August live is 195 higher at 225.15. October's up 167 at 220.87. August feeders are 292 higher at 344.10. And hogs have turned higher after some early mixed week activity with cash and wholesale support today. August lean is up 57 at 102.02. October's 57 higher at 88.92. Crude oil's up about $6 a barrel. John Perkins, Brownfield.
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26: It's Lisa Booth on the new Democratic Party.
27: 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And you look at countries like Venezuela, where socialism took over. Hugo Chavez was democratically elected. He promised on the same things we're hearing from some of these socialist candidates on the left, to return power to the people, to fight corruption. And then what happens is they get elected and they do the opposite. The power gets consolidated with these bureaucrats and the system gets corrupted. And, you know, so these same people who say that they want to, you know, empower the people, they don't. They just want to empower and enrich themselves. And these are people who can't get powerful or rich on their own. They want to get in and then they want to dismantle the system, whether it be to abolish the Electoral College. They want to pack the Supreme Court. They want to change the way that these institutions have checks and balances, so it makes it easier for them to consolidate power.
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14: From the COCO Weather Center, the Warrensburg forecast, increasing clouds today, high near 82, east-southeast wind 5 to 7 miles an hour. Tonight, chance of showers, increasing clouds with a low of 67. Showers and thunderstorms tomorrow with a high of 79. Tomorrow night, still a chance of showers and thunderstorms and then gradually becoming partly cloudy overnight with a low of 71. And mostly sunny Saturday, high 92.
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31: Missouri Net Sports, I'm Bill Pollack. The Cardinals shut out the Angels 1-0, avoiding a three-game sweep yesterday. J.J. Weatherholt with the solo home run in the sixth as the Cardinals snapped their four-game losing streak.
32: Just trying to stay positive. I mean, that's really all you can do. This game's a grind, and the season's long, and you're just bound to lose some games that are tough, and I think these past couple have felt like that, but the biggest thing is to just try to kill it before it gets too big. So
31: Cardinals have a makeup game with the Diamondbacks this afternoon at Busch Stadium. The Royals scored five runs in the seventh inning. They beat the Giants 5-4 yesterday afternoon. Salvador Perez with a two-run homer. He ties George Brett for the franchise record with 317 homers.
33: I tend them to give me the opportunity, you know, to sign me when I was 16. Very happy, super excited. Hopefully I got more.
31: Yeah, he's got more, that's for sure. The Little League softball team from Daniel Boone in Columbia played in regionals in Indiana, and they went 4-2 in the tournament after losing 1-0 to Indiana. Missouri rattled off four straight wins over Nebraska, Iowa, Illinois, and Minnesota before falling in the semifinals to Kentucky 6-1. A great run by our Missouri team. The Little League Baseball Regionals will begin August 7th. For Chiefs fans, Wednesday's stadium reveal brought plenty of excitement and a little heartbreak. The team's new $3 billion enclosed stadium in Kansas is set to open in 2031, featuring an Arrowhead-inspired design built to keep the noise and tailgating traditions alive with 20,000 parking spaces. But for many Missouri fans, saying goodbye to the stadium that's been home to four Super Bowl champions won't be easy. But it's the future of Chiefs Kingdom. And within the next decade, I would say a Super Bowl will be coming to Kansas City. Bill Pollack, Missouri Net Sports.
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The night was young and the moon was gold. So we both decided to take a stroll.

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Cruising and playing the radio with no particular place to go.

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I wanna dance. Oh yeah. I'm sure enough grooving now, y'all. Look at me.

Did you ever have to make up your mind? 11 spoonful on Coco, Archie Bell and the Drells earlier. I just can't stop dancing. Chuck Berry, no particular place to go. Final portion of the show for a Thursday, 23rd day in July. Here's Judy Collins and Someday Soon.

Old Time Rock and Roll, Bob Seger on Coco. Right before that, a duet, sort of. The Supremes and the Four Tops got together for that one, called River Deep, Mountain High, and Judy Collins earlier with Someday Soon. Quick look at your weather here today. Increasing clouds throughout the day. High of 82 this afternoon. A light east-southeast wind. Pretty pleasant day, really. Then tonight, chance for some rain. Only a 30%, though, chance for some rain. Increasing clouds, a low overnight of 67. Tomorrow, 80% chance of showers and thunderstorms, a high 79. A 60% chance for some rain on Friday night, possibly a pop-up thunderstorm there, and gradually becoming partly cloudy overnight with the low Saturday morning 71, then starting to heat up Saturday, mostly sunny, high of 92. Saturday night, mostly clear and 73 for a low. And then Sunday, look out, sunny and hot, high 97, 99 on Monday. Woo. Bogues, 5 o'clock world.

going to the chapel. Chapel of Love. Dixie Cups on Coco. Grassroots, too. I'd wait a million years in 5 o'clock world from the Vogues. Coming up on 1 o'clock, that means my time's up. So I'm out of here. We'll see you tomorrow for our fun Friday get-together. That starts at 6 in the morning. Have a good Thursday. Enjoy, okay? Terry Stafford now on Suspicion.

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1: More U.S. assets are on the move. I'm Lisa Brady, Fox News.
2: There are indications the war with Iran could escalate in the coming days.
1: Fox's Trey Yingst in Tel Aviv. As the Wall Street Journal reports, the U.S. military is surging equipment, medics, and special forces to the region, giving President Trump more options.
2: This does follow the 12th straight night of U.S. strikes against Iran. They have expanded the target list, not just going after positions near to the Strait of Hormuz, but also deeper inside of Iranian territory. According to CENTCOM, the recent strikes have focused on degrading Iran's ability to threaten vessels in the Strait of Hormuz. Remember, President Trump on Wednesday warned Iran directly, saying the United States would target one bridge or power plant anytime Iran shoots at a ship in the strait.
1: The president also warning the Iran-backed Houthis in Yemen that both they and Iran will face more punishment if more ships are attacked in another critical waterway. Iran remains publicly defiant, making counter threats. The Secret Service says a member of the vice president's security detail is being investigated over allegations tied to a suspected news leak, with a criminal probe not being ruled out. This follows a recent report that some agents had privately expressed frustration over last-minute travel requests from Vice President Vance and his family. Sentencing day for the man who attacked state lawmakers and their spouses in Minnesota, killing two people.
3: Vance Belter is sentenced to two life terms plus 40 years in prison in the 2025 killings of Minnesota State Rep. Melissa Hortman and her husband Mark at their Twin Cities home, and the shootings of State Senator John Hoffman and his wife Yvette at their home in a string of attacks that targeted other lawmakers. He pled guilty in a deal to avoid the death penalty. In one of many victim impact statements, Senator Hoffman saying, "He looked me in the eyes and pulled the trigger. He looked at my wife and pull the trigger again. Deliberate decisions to end our lives."
1: Fox's Jeff Manasso. 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
1: A new nuclear deal between the U.S. and Saudi Arabia has several strings attached, including no military use or uranium enrichment, and the Saudis would have to join the Abraham Accords.
8: President Trump linked Saudi Arabia establishing diplomatic ties with Israel as part of a civilian nuclear development agreement announced earlier this week. White House Press Secretary Caroline Levitt says the president's social media post should not come as a surprise.
9: The president has spoken directly with the Saudis about this in numerous conversations in the past, and the administration will continue to engage in those conversations.
8: The Abraham Accords were established during President Trump's first term, expanding the number of Arab and Muslim majority nations opening up diplomatic ties with Israel. Saudi Arabia has said joining would only come with the establishment of a Palestinian state. At the White House, Jared Halpern, Fox News.
1: President Trump set to speak at EPA headquarters, expected to announce that more utilities, data center developers, and others are pledging to keep AI-related costs from impacting consumers' electric bills. Rising energy costs are part of what's fueling a pushback against data centers across the country. A popular supplement under scrutiny at the Food and Drug Administration.
10: FDA advisors will meet through Friday to look into the safety and effectiveness of peptides, amino acids that can aid in health and healing. Seven will be considered during the two-day session, mainly because many scientists are not certain the benefits outweigh the risks. People who support their use claim the substances already present in the body can help with recovery from opioid addiction and migraines. Critics say the manufactured doses, at times higher than the body produces, can cause harm. Health and Human Services Secretary Robert Kennedy Jr. has called himself a fan of peptide use.
1: Fox's Grinnell Scott. The Dow's now down 616 points as oil shoots over $93 a barrel. And Lisa Brady, Fox News.
4: 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From the Coco Weather Center, the Warrensburg forecast: increasing clouds today, high near 82, east-southeast wind 5 to 7 miles an hour. Tonight, chance of showers, increasing clouds with a low of 67. Showers and thunderstorms tomorrow with a high of 79. Tomorrow night, still a chance of showers and thunderstorms and then gradually becoming partly cloudy overnight with a low of 71. And mostly sunny Saturday, high 92.
1: Missouri Net News. I'm Sue Danielson. U.S. Senator Josh Hawley says mail delivery problems continue to frustrate Missourians, especially in the state's largest cities. He recently met with the Postal Service Inspector General about it.
11: The Postal Service executive leadership is not doing anything about it, and the worst part is they are taking bonuses.
1: Hawley has a bill which would halt bonuses until the Postal Service meets a 95% on-time delivery rate. Missouri's congressional delegation voted along party lines as the U.S. House passed a bill to limit insider stock trading in Congress. Missouri employers are looking for ways to deal with a shrinking pool of younger workers. A University of Missouri Extension report finds more graduates are entering the workforce right after high school. MU's Alan Spell has some advice.
12: One of the ways that companies can help is by connecting more with the schools in their local area.
1: Spell says workers under age 25 account for 16% of Missouri's private sector workforce. Missouri Net News.
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15: Meet Taylor Burks, the woke liberal play-acting Republican to run for Congress. Burks bankrolled and praised a never-Trumper, then attacked President Trump and his supporters. Burks' PAC even endorsed a Democrat who backed Hillary Clinton for president. Never-Trump money, Democrat endorsement, liberal applause. 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
3: From the Coco Weather Center, the Warrensburg forecast, increasing clouds today, high near 82, east-southeast wind 5 to 7 miles an hour. Tonight, chance of showers, increasing clouds with a low of 67. Showers and thunderstorms tomorrow with a high of 79. Tomorrow night, still a chance of showers and thunderstorms and then gradually becoming partly cloudy overnight with a low of 71. And mostly sunny Saturday, high 92.
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4: From the Coco Weather Center, the Warrensburg forecast, increasing clouds today. High near 82, east-southeast wind 5 to 7 miles an hour. Tonight, chance of showers, increasing clouds with a low of 67. Showers and thunderstorms tomorrow with a high of 79. Tomorrow night, still a chance of showers and thunderstorms and then gradually becoming partly cloudy overnight with a low of 71 and mostly sunny Saturday, high 92.
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1: Optimism from the Commander-in-Chief on Lisa Brady, Fox News.
2: We're doing very well against the Islamic Republic of Iran. We're doing extremely well.
1: President Trump insisting again that Iran wants to make a deal, but he says they're not ready yet, adding they have evil intentions and can't be allowed to have a nuclear weapon. This as Iran keeps attacking Gulf neighbors and commercial ships in the Strait of Hormuz, despite U.S. warnings that even more strikes are coming if they don't stop.
3: President Trump has also indicated a new warning is being issued to the Houthis in Yemen. He says that if Houthi forces attack additional vessels, that both Iran and the Houthis would face major military punishment. The warning comes after two Saudi-owned oil tankers were targeted by the Yemeni proxy group.
1: Fox's Trey Yingston, Tel Aviv. The Wall Street Journal reporting the U.S. military is surging more assets to the region, including special forces and medics, to give the president more options. The president's latest comments on Iran coming a short time ago at EPA headquarters, where he announced a pledge from utilities and others not to let development of AI data centers impact consumers' electric bills.
2: It's hard to believe, but you need double the electricity that we have right now, maybe even more than that, to really fulfill what you want to do. We're leading China by a lot, and using our old grid would not have worked.
1: He says data centers and big tech companies are paying their own way and that leftover electricity will be put into the grid. Concern about the costs and energy use have been fueling pushback on data centers across the country. In some areas, efforts to block or pause development as well. In Minnesota, the man convicted of killing a state lawmaker and her husband, critically wounding another lawmaker and his wife last year, is sentenced. Vance Belter gets two life terms plus 40 years in prison after pleading guilty to avoid the death penalty. 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
1: A now former Wisconsin judge could have her law license revoked after being convicted of obstructing ICE agents.
8: The Wisconsin Office of Lawyer Regulation that oversees lawyer conduct wants former Milwaukee County Judge Hannah Dugan's law license suspended after her felony conviction for obstructing federal immigration agents last year. Wisconsin's liberal majority Supreme Court will later decide on the matter, giving Dugan 20 days to respond. Dugan's lawyers also say they plan to appeal her conviction. Federal judge earlier this month sentenced the former judge to no prison or probation, instead imposing a $5,000 fine. Jeff Manasso, Fox News.
1: Tropical storm Bertha just making a second landfall near the Texas-Louisiana state line.
9: Bertha gave a moderate soaking to Louisiana's Gulf Coast and is now headed to do more of the same to southeast Texas, where storm surge could be a couple of feet high. Texas Parks and Wildlife Captain Ryan Hall in Beaumont says they're ready for rescues if necessary.
1: Fox's Evan Brown. So far, few problems reported. Major League Soccer is hoping to cash in on World Cup fever.
10: Multiple MLS teams are reporting strong ticket sales, thanks in large part to the success of the 2026 FIFA World Cup. Seeking to capitalize on the increased fan attention in the sport, the MLS launching the Thanks World Will Take It From Here ad campaign during the tournament. Several teams have reported higher ticket sales. A Philadelphia Union spokesperson telling Front Office Sports single-game tickets increased by more than 200% after the World Cup began. However, television ratings have not seen the same type of increase so far.
1: Fox's Frank Lanza. An hour to the close on Wall Street. A sell-off continues. The Dow's down 542 points as U.S. oil prices surge back over $92 a barrel. I'm Lisa Brady, Fox News.
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12: From the Cocoa Weather Center, the Warrensburg forecast. Tonight, a chance of showers, increasing clouds. Low in the morning, 67. Tomorrow, showers and thunderstorms. A high, 79. 80% chance of rain tomorrow. And then tomorrow night, still a chance of showers and thunderstorms, gradually becoming partly cloudy, a low of 71. Saturday, hot, mostly sunny, high 92. Saturday night, mostly clear, 73. Sunday, sunny and hot, a high of 97, 99 on Monday.
13: Missouri Net News. I'm Sue Danielson. Three men are headed to federal prison for stealing more than 25,000 pain pills and controlled substances from Missouri pharmacies. Prosecutors say the burglars hit pharmacies in Kansas City and St. Louis during a three-day crime spree. Missouri U.S. Senator Josh Hawley wants to block bonuses for top postal service brass until there's a 95% on-time mail delivery rate. Hawley's blaming the U.S. Postmaster General for mail delays.
14: He's got the money to pay himself bonuses, but doesn't have the money to deliver to the rural areas of Missouri. It's totally unacceptable.
13: Mail delivery problems have persisted in the state, especially in Missouri's largest cities. Home sales in mid-Missouri were up 6% in June over last year. Brian Tuohy of Mid-Missouri Board of Realtors says buyers favor homes they can move into right away.
15: They're going to be kind of tapped out when they go buy that first and mid-tier home, that they really need pretty much everything done.
13: The statewide June real estate report comes out at the end of the month. Missouri Net News.
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3: From the Cocoa Weather Center, the Warrensburg forecast tonight, a chance of showers, increasing clouds. Low in the morning, 67. Tomorrow, showers and thunderstorms, a high 79. 80% chance of rain tomorrow. And then tomorrow night, still a chance of showers and thunderstorms, gradually becoming partly cloudy, a low of 71. Saturday, hot, mostly sunny, high 92. Saturday night, mostly clear, 73. Sunday, sunny and hot. I have 97, 99 on Monday.
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4: From the Cocoa Weather Center, the Warrensburg forecast. Tonight, a chance of showers, increasing clouds. Low in the morning, 67. Tomorrow, showers and thunderstorms. A high 79. 80% chance of rain tomorrow. And then tomorrow night, still a chance of showers and thunderstorms, gradually becoming partly cloudy, a low of 71. Saturday, hot, mostly sunny, high 92. Saturday night, mostly clear, 73. Sunday, sunny and hot, a high of 97, 99 on Monday.
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1: The missiles keep coming. I'm Lisa Brady, Fox News. Iran still attacking U.S. Gulf allies.
2: Places where there are U.S. bases. Just seconds ago, Kuwait saying it's activated its air defenses. Earlier in the day, parts of Kuwait were hit. They were attacked by drones from Iran.
1: Fox's Steve Harrigan in Tel Aviv. This despite President Trump's warnings of ramped up U.S. strikes.
3: They would like to do something, but I say they're not ready yet. They need more of the same.
1: Earlier today, another war powers resolution aimed at reining in the president's actions in Iran passed the House for a second time, but failed in the Senate.
4: Think about the people who are deployed right now, standing on that wall with a loaded weapon, who have volunteered to defend our country and our way of life.
1: Montana Republican Senator and Navy SEAL veteran Tim Sheehy.
4: When you're fighting for your country, you don't care what party's in office, but you're fighting to defend your country. And you turn on the news and see your elected officials stabbing you in the back, telling you that you're failing.
1: He calls Iran's current attacks the flailings of a failing empire. But House Minority Leader Hakeem Jeffries calls Operation Epic Fury an epic failure, also criticizing the newly announced deal in the works for the Saudis to have a civilian nuclear program.
5: Any responsible president actually would have provided a briefing through his cabinet secretaries in advance of any sort of public proclamation.
1: Jeffries accusing the president of chasing attention. The White House says the president's putting America first. The deal would allow U.S. firms to develop a nuclear program in Saudi Arabia with conditions, including that it's only for civilian use, no uranium enrichment, and that the Saudis would join the Abraham Accords, normalizing relations with Israel. Saudi Arabia has previously said that would require a clear path to Palestinian statehood. A sell-off on Wall Street as oil prices surged. The Dow down 507 at the bell. U.S. crude topping $93 a barrel during the session. 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
1: A Florida father will spend decades in prison over the death of his young son in a hot vehicle.
11: A judge in the Daytona Beach area is sending Scott Gardner to prison for 42 years for leaving his 18-month-old son inside a hot car for several hours as he got a haircut and then drinks at a bar. The boy died from the heat. Gardner pleaded no contest to second-degree murder and child neglect. The National Highway Traffic Safety Administration says nearly 40 children each year die from heat stroke, having been left in a hot car with no ventilation or water. Half of those cases are the result of parents or caregivers forgetting the child was with them. In Miami, Eben Brown, Fox News.
1: Just getting word the federal government is withdrawing subpoenas for New York Times reporters in an investigation of sources related to security concerns about the new Air Force One jet. A federal judge had indicated he would have approved the paper's request to reject the subpoenas. President Trump is pushing a plan that could incentivize communities to welcome data centers as the administration tries to maintain an AI edge over China.
12: Without large data centers, President Trump says the U.S. will fall behind in the AI race.
3: I think up until this point, AI is probably the biggest thing anybody's ever seen. And whoever wins that race is probably going to win, period.
12: But data centers are facing backlash in some places over concerns of noise and electricity consumption. President Trump says nearly two dozen governors are signing on to the White House ratepayer protection pledge, promising companies and not consumers will pay for utility increases. All of the 23 governors signing the pledge are Republicans. New York Governor Democrat Kathy Hochul has signed a temporary moratorium on data center construction. At the White House, Jared Halpern, Fox News.
1: Recapping stocks, both the Dow and the NASDAQ dumped tumbling more than 500 points, and that's off session lows. And Lisa Brady, Fox News.
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14: From the Cocoa Weather Center, the Warrensburg forecast. Tonight, a chance of showers, increasing clouds. Low in the morning, 67. Tomorrow, showers and thunderstorms, a high 79. 80% chance of rain tomorrow. And then tomorrow night, still a chance of showers and thunderstorms, gradually becoming partly cloudy, a low of 71. Saturday, hot, mostly sunny, high 92. Saturday night, mostly clear, 73. Sunday, sunny and hot. I have 97, 99 on Monday.
15: Missouri Net News. I'm Sue Danielson. A study finds the state's pool of younger workers has fallen over 20,000 in the past decade. University of Missouri Assistant Extension Professor Alan Spell says businesses need to understand how young workers are approaching their careers.
16: It's really important that we help businesses understand that they need to engage with these workers, but also continually upskilling our workers.
15: The report finds more Missouri high school graduates are heading straight into the workforce. A Missouri congressman is trying to reignite talks about tariff rebate checks. Democratic Congressman Emanuel Cleaver says it would offset economic impacts of tariffs.
17: It's not a healthy thing that's going on right now.
15: Cleaver favors an automatic tariff refund for small businesses, and consumers would be eligible for reimbursement. No word yet if there's enough support for the idea. Union Pacific's Big Boy locomotive has headed out of state after spending time in Missouri. Thousands of railroad buffs turned out to see the historic steam engine, which has been on a national tour. Missouri Net News.
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3: From the Cocoa Weather Center, the Warrensburg forecast. Tonight, a chance of showers, increasing clouds. Low in the morning, 67. Tomorrow, showers and thunderstorms. A high, 79. 80% chance of rain tomorrow. And then tomorrow night, still a chance of showers and thunderstorms, gradually becoming partly cloudy. A low of 71. Saturday, hot, mostly sunny. High, 92. Saturday night, mostly clear, 73. Sunday, sunny and hot. I have 97, 99 on Monday.
4: I got a handful of quarters here. These next songs, they're on me. Good time oldies.
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3: From the Cocoa Weather Center, the Warrensburg forecast. Tonight, a chance of showers, increasing clouds. Low in the morning, 67. Tomorrow, showers and thunderstorms. A high, 79. 80% chance of rain tomorrow. And then tomorrow night, still a chance of showers and thunderstorms, gradually becoming partly cloudy. A low of 71. Saturday, hot, mostly sunny. High, 92. Saturday night, mostly clear, 73. Sunday, sunny and hot. I have 97, 99 on Monday.
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5: Okay, I've got a big helping of Rolling Stones with a side of zombies and some Simon and Garfunkel over easy. 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
1: Expanded threats and counter threats. I'm Lisa Brady, Fox News. The UK in the crosshairs after warnings from Iran that British bases used by American B-1 bombers could be targets.
2: British government responded quickly, saying the UK stands ready 24/7 to defend itself.
1: Fox's Steve Harrigan in Tel Aviv. Those bombers believed to be part of a U.S. surge in the region, reportedly to give the president more options. Meantime, Iran-backed rebels in Yemen attacking two Saudi oil tankers in the Red Sea.
2: That Red Sea route was key for Saudi Arabia. Now, at least temporarily, it's going to be a problem. 7% of the world's oil was flowing out of there. It's caused oil prices to spike. It also potentially opens up a second front in this war. President Trump has promised massive military retaliation if the Houthis keep it up.
1: The international benchmark Brent crude getting back over $100 a barrel. U.S. oil prices surging back over $93. President Trump says Iran wants to make a deal.
3: They're not ready yet. They got some evil intentions. We cannot let them have a nuclear weapon.
1: Axios reporting he is considering a massive attack. More than two dozen states are suing the Trump administration over requirements to comply with election rules in order to get disaster aid.
4: The lawsuit is challenging FEMA and Homeland Security policies, saying the administration is requiring states to help DHS with immigration enforcement and change election systems, like verifying the citizenship of every registered voter. If the states don't comply, they could see some cuts to federal funding. In similar cases, since the start of the president's second term, the courts have been frequently siding with states. A ruling last year barred the administration from putting conditions on other FEMA funding.
1: Fox's Jill Nato in D.C. Tropical storm Bertha heading inland northeast of Galveston, making a second landfall in Texas today after first hitting Louisiana. No significant impacts reported. 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
1: President Trump demanding that Saudi Arabia normalize ties with Israel as part of a new civilian nuclear deal. Fox's Jared Halpern at the White House.
10: An agreement allowing U.S. firms to develop a civilian nuclear program in Saudi Arabia is contingent on Saudi Arabia joining the Abraham Accords, White House Press Secretary Caroline Levitt says.
11: Look, this is a condition that the president has spoken about many times with our Gulf and Arab allies.
10: But that condition was not included when the agreement was announced by U.S. officials earlier this week.
11: The president is always the final deal maker, as you know, and this is something that he has mentioned on numerous occasions.
10: The Abraham Accords, created during President Trump's first term, expanded the number of Muslim-majority countries with diplomatic ties to Israel.
1: The Saudis have previously said a path to Palestinian statehood is needed first. Iran has claimed its nuclear program is for civilian purposes, which walks dogs dispute based on its level of uranium enrichment. The Justice Department is suing Colorado for offering in-state college deals to undocumented immigrants.
12: The DOJ is alleging that by offering in-state tuition rates and potential scholarships to some illegal immigrants, Colorado is effectively discriminating against U.S. citizens. And the lawsuit argues that in so doing, Colorado officials, quote, create incentives for illegal immigration and reward illegal aliens for breaking our nation's laws. The National Immigration Law Center argues that with with an aging U.S. population, it makes economic sense to better educate everyone in the country.
1: Fox's Jonathan Hunt. It's the 14th DOJ lawsuit over in-state tuition for non-U.S. citizens. A sell-off on Wall Street, the Dow and the NASDAQ, both dropping more than 500 points. The S&P sliding more than 1%. And Lisa Brady, Fox News.
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13: From the Cocoa Weather Center, the Warrensburg forecast. Tonight, a chance of showers, increasing clouds. Low in the morning, 67. Tomorrow, showers and thunderstorms, a high 79. 80% chance of rain tomorrow. And then tomorrow night, still a chance of showers and thunderstorms, gradually becoming partly cloudy, a low of 71. Saturday, hot, mostly sunny, high 92. Saturday night, mostly clear, 73. Sunday, sunny and hot. I have 97, 99 on Monday.
14: Missouri Net News. I'm Sue Danielson. A study finds the state's pool of younger workers has fallen over 20,000 in the past decade. University of Missouri Assistant Extension Professor Alan Spell says businesses need to understand how young workers are approaching their careers.
15: It's really important that we help businesses understand that they need to engage with these workers, but also continually upskilling our workers.
14: The report finds more Missouri high school graduates are heading straight into the workforce. A Missouri congressman is trying to reignite talks about tariff rebate checks. Democratic Congressman Emmanuel Cleaver says it would offset economic impacts of tariffs.
16: It's not a healthy thing that's going on right now.
14: Cleaver favors an automatic tariff refund for small businesses, and consumers would be eligible for reimbursement. No word yet if there's enough support for the idea. Union Pacific's Big Boy locomotive has headed out of state after spending time in Missouri. Thousands of railroad buffs turned out to see the historic steam engine, which has been on a national tour. Missouri Net News.
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3: From the Cocoa Weather Center, the Warrensburg forecast tonight, a chance of showers, increasing clouds. Low in the morning, 67. Tomorrow, showers and thunderstorms, a high 79. 80% chance of rain tomorrow. And then tomorrow night, still a chance of showers and thunderstorms, gradually becoming partly cloudy, a low of 71. Saturday, hot, mostly sunny, high 92. Saturday night, mostly clear, 73. Sunday, sunny and hot. I have 97, 99 on Monday.
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4: From the Cocoa Weather Center, the Warrensburg forecast. Tonight, a chance of showers, increasing clouds. Low in the morning, 67. Tomorrow, showers and thunderstorms, a high 79. 80% chance of rain tomorrow. And then tomorrow night, still a chance of showers and thunderstorms, gradually becoming partly cloudy, a low of 71. Saturday, hot, mostly sunny, high 92. Saturday night, mostly clear, 73. Sunday, sunny and hot. I have 97, 99 on Monday.
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0: road trip of the year. 10 games over 11 days with the first of four tonight here in Detroit. Good evening from the IBEW Local 124 broadcast booth. A gorgeous day here in Detroit. We're coming to you from Comerica Park. Great to have you with us, along with Jake Eisenberg and our producer-engineer Eric Guthrie. I'm Steve Stewart. Randy Dobnak will be the Royals' starting pitcher tonight. Troy Melton goes for the Tigers. Coming up, Jake talks to former Tigers reliever, now a Kansas City Royal, Alex Lang. But next, with Matt Quatrero away on a personal matter, Ryan talks to the Royals' acting manager, their bench coach, Paul Hoover. That's coming up on the Bob Allen Ford pregame show on the Royals Baseball Network.
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6: Back in Detroit with the Bob Allen Ford pregame show. And time to chat with Paul Hoover, who's sitting in for Matt Quatrero, who's away from the team to attend to a personal matter, which leads to a logistical question. I always wonder when something like this comes up. He's back in Kansas City. We're here. What is the logistics like? Is Q's part of the decision-making process as far as putting the lineup together and mapping out the game?
7: Yeah, so generally speaking, after the game yesterday, just like we always do, we sit down and we figure out who's going to be in our starting lineup. And we did that like we always do yesterday. And then a little bit later today, Q and I texted throughout the day, but a little bit later today, we'll hop on a phone call and just kind of go through the game a little bit and the things that we might do, things that they might do, and just kind of give us somewhat of an idea on when things come up, how we might handle those.
6: Let's wrap up a very successful homestand. 5-1, a sweep against the Giants, a lot of really close games. And yesterday, man, Landon Roop, he was really dealing for the Giants. That did not look like a win, and yet it was.
7: Wow, it's just a testament to this team and this clubhouse, right? They just continue to battle regardless of what's going on or how good the starter was. And like you said, he was. He was, sinker was really good. The changeup looked identical, the breaking ball. But the team just kept battling, and finally in the seventh, they're able to break through and get to him and then get to their bullpen.
6: Yeah. Salvi's home run will be memorable forever because he ties George Brett's record. But that really seemed to energize the offense because they went on to score three more runs after that.
7: You know what, when he hit it, there was just an excitement in the dugout, right? Not only to pull us within one, but for Salvi and chasing down a great like George Brett is incredible for all of us to be a part of. And I think the excitement was there, and then Massey, you know, it was just kind of like the move the line aspect and just kind of battling. And next thing you know, we score five and able to prevail.
6: What was it like in the dugout when Salvi came up for his next at bat?
7: Yeah, it was just like, come on, let's get it done right now, right? And just just to add another run into the game, but also let's get this behind us so we can move forward and just trying to compete and win.
6: Who of the actual game-winning RBI belongs to Nick Lofton, who had big hits the whole homestand. He had a game-winning bunt during that homestand. And just wondering from your perspective, if all things went as planned this year, Nick Lofton wouldn't be playing this much. But here he is playing almost every day. What have you guys learned about him?
7: You know, well, first off, his role that he was in is not easy for anybody to do, right? He plays periodically, mostly versus left-handed pitching. You're used to playing every day when you come up from the minor league. So him being in that role is super difficult, especially for a younger player that hasn't figured it out. With that being said, he's given a little bit of a runway to play, and he's making the most of it defensively, offensively. There's obviously peaks and valleys to that, but realizing that he's a part of what we're trying to do, the more reps he gets, the better he performs, and it's fun to see, not only for us, but for Nick himself.
6: What do you hope he's learning about himself this year?
7: He's building confidence, that he realizes that he does fit here. He realizes that he is a part of what we're doing. Hopefully the more success any young guy has, but Nick in particular, any success that he has only builds confidence, and then that confidence can take him a long way.
6: One more thing about yesterday, specifically about the offense. Before the 5-run bottom of the seventh, the Giants had scored 2 in the top of the seventh. They had a 3-0 lead. And as this offense has started to come together since June, even with some significant injuries, the ability to respond shortly after the opponent scores.
7: Yeah, I mean, it's like they throw a punch and we counter punch, right? It's just the guys in this clubhouse, regardless of the guys on the IL, just the guys in this uniform and this culture that JJ and Q have built, these guys just continue to battle. And they don't take no for an answer, and they just keep fighting and scratching and crawling, doing what we can to compete and put our team in position to win.
6: All right, last thing, let's talk about the Tigers. We've seen 2 different versions of the Tigers this year. We were here early in the year, and they were a favorite for many to win the division, and they were playing that way, and we got swept here, including a heartbreaking game in the final game of the series. But then they came limping into Kauffman Stadium after that with a bunch of injuries just like us, and we took 2 out of 3, and they put the pieces together lately, haven't they?
7: Yeah, they're playing really good baseball, and they have a lot of really good players, and they have a good team. You know, baseball's a weird game, and at times can be super difficult for even the really good players and the good teams. But they've circled the wagons, and here you are with 60 games left, and they're in the middle of everything. And hopefully in a couple weeks, we could say the same thing.
6: All right, thank you. Good luck tonight.
7: Thank you.
6: That's Paul Hoover sitting in for Matt Quatrero. We'll have more from Detroit with the Bob Allen Ford pregame show right after this.
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0: Welcome back to the Bob Allen Ford pregame show. It's the Royals and Tigers, the opener of a four-game series. The Circus Sports betting line of the day is tonight the money line. The Royals are plus 200. The Tigers are minus 225. 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When we come back, Jake will talk to a longtime Detroit Tiger, now a Kansas City Royal, Alex Lang. That's coming up next on the Bob Allen Ford pregame show on the Royals Baseball Network.
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14: Welcome back to the Bob Allen Ford pregame show. We're now joined by Alex Lang, our Hawthorne Bank player to bank on. And you were a player to bank on Tuesday, picking up the save. And what was a great homestand for this group. Five wins in six tries. A sweep of the Giants to round out the homestand. Doesn't always go according to plan, though. And such is the life of a reliever. Such is the life of a closer sometimes. So before we talk about the good on Tuesday, let's rewind to Friday. Couple outs and then a game-tying homer. And then ultimately it happens again on Monday. What is going through your mind in those situations, and then how do you bounce back on Tuesday so quickly?
15: Well, I mean, when you're in that moment, you get two quick outs. I mean, I think you just are in the attack mode. You know, you get strike one, and thought I made a pretty decent pitch. It was a little more middle than I would have liked, and Ty put a good swing on a pretty good pitch. And, you know, these guys make a lot of money, too, and these guys are really good hitters, so you just got to execute a little bit better. And when you give up the lead and you go to a tie ball game, now you got to get your boys back in the dugout and give them a chance to pick you up, and they did that, so... You can't let one run turn into two, three, and let a blown lead turn into down runs going in. So just got to flip the page and keep going. And then doing it again on Monday, obviously that sucks. It feels bad. You feel like you're letting your guys down. But again, you know, give up the single and you just keep attacking. And thought I made another really good pitch and he flipped it out to right. And, you know, that's baseball. So, again, got to get that third out, get the boys back in there, tie ball game. Rojas gets us on. Couple good bunts and we win the ball game. So, you know, if you can limit the damage to just tie when you give it up, you're giving your team a chance and you're giving the bullpen a chance if we go an extra. So, you know, it's never fun giving that up, and you want to go out there and you want to get the game over as soon as possible and send the boys home and the fans home to win. But ultimately, it's about just continue to compete, continue to keep attacking, and you got three outs to get, so you're gonna go get them.
14: What's it been like for you after starting this season with a new organization, but one that you were certainly familiar with as a kid growing up and then familiar with as an opponent in the division while you were pitching for the Tigers, to having the injury last year, coming back, and now you're closing games consistently for this group that has been playing better baseball since the beginning of June, coincidentally since when you kind of took over that closer mantle?
15: Yeah, I mean, it's kind of been a whirlwind of a season. You know, I've had my fair share of ups, and I've had more than I'd like to say my fair share of downs. So, but it's a long year, man. You play 162 games in this league. You're going to have ups. You're going to have downs. I try to just take everything. Every day is a new day. It doesn't really matter what happened yesterday. We got a ball game to go win today. Like I said earlier, it's a great opportunity every time your name gets called to get the ball, whether you're up 10, down 10, or up by one. So I'm always appreciative of every opportunity. I think the guys have done a really good job staying the course, working hard, preparing. And I think that's, we're kind of hitting our stride now and here in July, like you said, in June too. And just, any opportunity we have to win a ballgame, I'm thankful to be a part of.
14: You were a premier starter in college and then got drafted as a starter by the Cubs, became a reliever once you got traded over to the Tigers. What are the similarities between the starter's mentality and the closer's mentality? Or I guess, what is it that you remember about starting that has helped you in a reliever role or helped you in a closing role?
15: Yeah, I think the similarities are just trying to get the inning over with as fast as possible, Starters want to go deep. You watch Waka, you watch Lugo, you watch all of our starters trying to take us as deep as they can in the ballgames, 100-plus pitches, and just the way that they attack guys. I think that a lot of that, can carry over to closing and relieving. It's like you don't have to be too fine. Go attack guys, fill up the zone, and just keep hitters off balance. Our starters do a really good job making it easier on the bullpen guys to come in by the way they've set guys up throughout the game, have them slurp within certain pitches, and we can just go out there and execute our stuff, which is great. It's really fun to watch those guys go out there and compete, man. Guys have been doing it that long, Seth and Walk have done. It's really, really cool to watch it up close. So, yeah, just attacking guys, just being confident in your stuff, knowing it plays, and filling up the zone, and, letting this defense behind you work. It sounds simple, but, it's a simple game plan. Just got to go execute.
14: Now, Monty says all the time that some guys mentally are closers. Some guys need that leverage, need that intensity, need that moment, and then they shine the brightest. That's been the case for you for now the last month and a half. And it seems sometimes, too, not all saves are created equal. Some of them are a little bit messier. But even when there's a base runner, it seems like there's an added level of intensity that you go to where, hey, just because one guy's on doesn't mean he's come around to score. Now, what is it about those moments that helps you thrive?
15: Man, I've always just described it as walking the tightrope. You know what I mean? I like walking the tightrope. I like helping the boys get to the end of the game after they've been grinding for 2.5 hours. And it's a lot of fun. I feel like I'm able to handle the moment. I've done it, several times now, several years. And just being able to really kind of internalize the moment and just be very present. It's really helped me just being super present in the moment and not making it bigger than it is and just kind of enjoying it because, it's fun. It's a great adrenaline rush. It's the best drug in the world. Can't really explain it to someone that's never been out there during that moment. It's, Monty knows better than most people do. It's just different out there in that time. So just got to trust your stuff, fill up the zone, be super present, and don't forget to have a little bit of fun, too.
14: Alex, thanks so much for the time. Best of luck next time out there. Here's just some post-game handshakes after the bottom of the ninth.
15: I love it. Let's do it.
14: That's Alex Lang, our Hawthorne Bank player to bank on. 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
14: Welcome back to the Bob Allen Ford Pregame Show. We're getting ready for tonight's series opener in Detroit. We've got Steve Stewart and Rex Hudler. I'm Jake Eisenberg, and we may witness history tonight, guys. We saw history yesterday with Salvador Perez tying the franchise record in homers. Stu, you've been here every single day of Salvi's career. You remember his debut. You remember his first big league homer, which came here in Detroit. What stands out to you about what we saw yesterday and what you've witnessed Salvi do over the course of the last 15 years?
21: Well, it's just remarkable to be a catcher and to play every day like he did for so long. And everybody thought, my goodness, how does this guy play every single day? You know, Johnny Bench played every day except when there was a doubleheader. Different era now, but still, Salvi just in there. Tools of ignorance, behind the plate, the physical pounding you take day after day after day. And he continued to play and produce and hit home runs and then really get better as an offensive player year after year. He got better every year in the minor leagues as an offensive player. All we heard about was his defense in the minors. He got up here and he got better and better offensively each year, and he's still producing. He had a rough first half of the year, but all of a sudden now he's as hot as anybody on the club.
14: And Hud, you've been in the booth for every full season of Salvi's career, but as a player, what do you appreciate about what Salvi's done in his career?
22: Man, his unbridled joy is untopped by any other player. I played with a lot of energy and a lot of joy came out. I mean, I wasn't quite as happy as Salvi is between the lines, but man, I love how he energizes the clubhouse. I was the same way, not quite in his league, though, of course, didn't have his greatness. He's a Hall of Famer. So when he carries that energy into the clubhouse, and those guys are down, and you're losing a lot in baseball, you're experiencing a lot of failure, sure is nice to see the captain walk in with a smile, with his shoulders back, with him looking around. But he's not walking with his head down. He's looking at people. He wants to engage. Are you ready tonight? Are you going to help us? That's what you need. He's the perfect player for the Royals. And obviously, the way he carries himself off the field with the fans, he's happy, he smiles. I really want to know what it's like for him. I got to talk to him about what it's like for him to walk in the streets of Kansas City, just because he is as well known as anybody. And for him, I think it's so great for Kansas City to be able to have an icon, a star like him. It's because of the way he carries himself, the way he shares his joy with others, and, of course, his baseball skills that we haven't even talked about. Everybody knows that. This home run would be great, but I don't know if it'll be any better than that hit he got in 14 for the wild card. That's the greatest Salvi I ever saw.
14: So many legendary moments for Salvi, and there is one that is very sure to come maybe in the coming days. The franchise record tying home run yesterday, Stu, what was it like in the booth with Denny and Ryan and Eric watching that moment unfold?
21: Well, there's always a little bit of a sense of relief when a record is close to being tied in that case, and it finally does happen. But there was great joy, and in Salvi fashion, it was, 437 feet. He's always hit the ball hard, even before they started measuring it with numbers. You could always tell the guy would just hammer the baseball every time he was at the plate. And Hud, I always think with him and George, how similar they were in terms of that energy you're talking about, that charisma. You light up a room and you walk in and everybody pays attention and turns around and says, this guy's here, the man is here. Salvi and George are very similar in that way.
22: Absolutely, and that's important for a team. Now, you mentioned two guys in the history of their organization. Of course, before George's time, there was some great players there. You know, our first baseman, Big John Mayberry, what a character. I mean, I'm sure Hal McCray had to have been a leader too. But there were some iconic players over the years, but nothing like George and Salvi. And I think that's so important for this organization to have had these guys that are following and leading. The great thing is that we got the rest of the season. We still have the home run to go, but the rest of the season to see if the Royals can actually catch 500. I mean, it's possible. Nothing's impossible in baseball at this time of year. We are. Be good to see that. And the strong finish. And fortunately, we have the captain under contract for next year as well.
14: Hud, Stu, thanks so much. History now has its eyes on Comerica Park in Detroit. We'll have more of the Bob Allen Ford Pregame Show when we come back on the Royals Baseball Network.
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8: It's the Royals and the Detroit Tigers, the first of a four-game series and a gorgeous night here in downtown Detroit. Steve Stewart with you. Here are the starting lineups. First for the Royals, the acting manager is Paul Hoover. Matt Quatrero away from the club for personal reasons. Carter Jensen leads off for the Royals. He's the catcher. Batting second in center field, Lane Thomas. Hitting third at first base, Vinny Pasquantino. The cleanup hitter is the DH, Salvador Perez. Batting fifth at second base, Michael Massey. Hitting sixth in left field, Isaac Collins. Batting seventh at third base, Josh Rojas. Batting eighth in right field, Nick Lofton. And hitting ninth, it's the shortstop, Andrew Velasquez. And on the mound for the Royals, Randy Dobnak. Again for KC, it's Jensen, Thomas, Pasquantino, Perez, Massey, Collins, Rojas, Lofton, and Velasquez. A.J. Hinch is the Tigers skipper. They've got rookie Kevin McGonigal leading off. He's the shortstop. Hitting second at second base, Gleyber Torres. Batting third at third base, Colt Keith. The cleanup hitter is the D.H., Riley Green. Batting fifth and catching, Dylan Dingler. Hitting sixth in right field, Kerry Carpenter. Batting seventh at first base, Spencer Torkelson. Hitting eighth in left field, Zach McKinstry. And batting ninth in center field, James Outman. And on the mound, right-hander, Troy Melton. Again for Detroit, it's McGonigal, Torres, Keith, Green, Dingler, Carpenter, Torkelson, McKinstry, and Outman. And the umpires tonight, Chris Siegel behind home plate, Laz Diaz, the crew chief at first base. Eric Backus will be the second base umpire, Brian Ornora, the umpire at third base. It's the Royals and the Tigers, the first of four, and Jake Eisenberg joins you in a moment.
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0: It's right-hander Randy Dobnak on the mound for the Royals tonight. He makes his second start and fourth appearance for the Royals. Last time out against the Padres, 4 1/3 innings of one-run ball. That was a game that the Royals won 6-1. Meanwhile, for the Tigers, it's right-hander Troy Melton. He makes just his 10th start of the season, but boy, has he been good. A 180 ERA. Last time out, 5 2/3 innings of one-run ball, and he tied his career high with 9 strikeouts. It's the Royals and Tigers, game 1 of 4 from Detroit. First pitch is next.
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0: Good evening from Comerica Park in Detroit. Tonight, the Kansas City Royals open up the longest road trip of the season and begin a four-game series against the Detroit Tigers. Thanks for joining us inside the IBEW Local 124 broadcast booth with Steve Stewart and our producer-engineer, Eric Guthrie. I'm Jake Eisenberg. Well, the Royals had a terrific homestand. They won 5 of 6, including sweeping the San Francisco Giants over the last 3 days. And so the Royals enter tonight at 43-60, still fifth in the American League Central, and still 12 games back of the White Sox for first place in the division. Meanwhile, the Detroit Tigers take the field at 48-54. They're in fourth place in the American League Central, 6.5 games out of first place in the division, and they're currently 4.5 games out of a wild card spot in the American League. And while the game is the focus, sure, there is also history that has the potential to happen at any moment with any swing for Salvador Perez. Yesterday, he tied George Brett for the most home runs in franchise history with the 317th of his career. Today, he bats fourth in the Royals lineup as the DH and therefore due up fourth in the top of the first inning. His first career home run came at this ballpark, maybe the legendary 318th as well. It is a gorgeous evening here in Detroit, 77 degrees, clear blue skies, not a cloud in sight. The stadium lights are on. We don't need them yet. Still a good amount of sunshine down on the field. 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Troy Melton is finishing up his warm-up tosses. The Tigers are in their home white uniforms, tops and bottoms. Capital Old English, capital letter D on the left side of the jersey in navy with the navy numbers on the back as well. Navy caps for the Tigers with the Old English D, a capital letter D in white on the front panel of the cap. Tonight, the Royals are in their road gray uniforms. Kansas City in black royal blue letters and an arc across the chest of the jersey with royal blue numbers on the lower left side of the jersey and on the back. Carter Jensen, who's ready to lead off, wears number 22. Gray pants and a thick royal blue stripe down the side of each leg. Carter Jensen steps toward home plate and enters the left-handed batter's box. He was 0-for-3 with a walk yesterday and only 1-for-12 in the series against the Giants. That did include a home run. He was 6 for 12 with 4 doubles against the Padres. So a really good offensive series, and then a bit of a quieter one, and he is now catching for the fourth consecutive game. 25-year-old righty Troy Melton stands in the shadows from a light stanchion, kicks and delivers the first pitch. It's a fastball up and away, ball one. 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Melton kicks the left leg and delivers. And Jensen hooks the ball foul, first base side. A couple of hops into the sidewall, and the count's now 1-1. The Tigers infield is playing back, shaded to the right side. Third baseman Colt Keith is off the line at third, even with the bag, and just a half step behind the cutout of the infield grass. Here's the 1-1. Low and outside, 2 balls and a strike. Kevin Magana will play shortstop for the Tigers tonight with Gleyber Torres at second and Spencer Torkelson at first. Dylan Dingler does the catching. Here's the 2-1 to Jensen. Swung out and missed, and it's 2-2. That was a letter high cutter. In the outfield for manager A.J. Hinch tonight, it's Zach McKinstry in left, James Outman in center, and Kerry Carpenter is in right. They're all shifted to the opposite field against Jensen. Carpenter's basically in right center. Here's the pitch. Fastball high, and it's 3-2. And James Outman in center field is standing right now right behind the numeral 1 in the 1-2-5 emblazoned in center field. The Tigers are celebrating 125th anniversary of their franchise this weekend. Melton delivers. The pitch is high. That's ball four. And so Carter Jensen opens the game with a walk. Runner on first with nobody out for Lane Thomas, who had the game-winning RBI yesterday. He was 0 for 3 with 3 strikeouts before he came to the plate in the 7th. And then the very first pitch he saw, punched go-ahead RBI single through the right side. Slightly open stance for Thomas. Melton from the stretch delivers. First pitch is hit in the air, shallow left field. McGonigal ranges out right behind the dirt and shortstop area. He makes the catch. And that retires Thomas, one away. Well, relative to Comerica Park, the sun sets on the first base side. And so right now all the shadows from the upper deck and the light stanchions are pointing toward the left field corner. So McGonigal, who is in a shady part of that area, was still staring right up into the sunshine. Here's Vinny Pasquantino, and the first pitch. Over the outer half, a called strike, and it's 0-1. Vinny had a double in the Royals' 5-run seventh yesterday, and then he had a great view of Salvador Perez tying George Brett for the most homers in franchise history. The pitch. Up and away, Dingler throws down to first. Jensen dives back safely. 1 ball, 1 strike on Vinny Pasquantino. He was at second base when Salvi hit his historic home run. Salvi has now moved into the on-deck circle on the first base side here at Comerica Park. Salvi has 17 career home runs at this ballpark, including the very first of his career. The pitch, hooked foul, first base side. That finds the seats. The count's now 1-2 on Vinny Pasquantino. The double for Vinny yesterday also extended his on-base streak to 17 games. Goes back to the beginning of June, so before his hammock bone injury. Getting 290 since then with a 380 on-base percentage. The pitch. Pasquantino shoots it over Keith at third, down in the left field, a base hit. Jensen stops at second. Pasquantino's on at first. And here comes Salvador Perez. He did get one more at bat yesterday after his record-tying home run. He struck out swinging. And so this is his second chance at claiming franchise history. 317 career home runs for Salvador Perez. First pitch. And it's a breaking ball over the outer edge called strike one. It was a record that George Brett had held all by himself for 40 years until Salvi pulled even with him yesterday. The pitch. Dribbled foul behind the plate, and the count's now 0-2. But George Brett passed Amos Otis for the franchise's home run mark back in April of 1986. Now Company at the top. Melton sets the letters. The 0-2. Breaking ball low. And one ball, two strikes on Salvador Perez. Signed with the Royals nearly 20 years ago in 2006. Debuted in 2011. So many legendary moments and big swings over the last 15 years. The 1-2. Fastball outside. Two balls, two strikes on Salvador Perez. It was just 4 years ago that he was named the Royals captain, and he now wears that royal blue C on the chest of his gray jersey. Open stance from the right side for El Capitan. The 2-2. Fouled straight back into the netting. Still two balls and two strikes on Salvador Perez. He now has 14 home runs this season. And we wait with bated breath for number 15. Runners on first and second. One out, top of the first inning. Scoreless game. The pitch. Hit in the air, foul. First base side, out of play. Still 2-2 on Salvador Perez. His first career home run came at this ballpark. He homered off Max Scherzer, August 29th, 2011. The deep left center field here in Detroit. The 2-2. Fouled away at the plate. Salvi bounced it off his front foot. Still two balls and two strikes on Salvador Perez. He's now fouled off three straight pitches. He's about to see an eighth pitch from Troy Melton. Salvi takes a deep breath, steps back into the batter's box. Right foot first, then the left. Slightly open stance, two-tone bat tucked behind his right shoulder. The pitch. Breaking ball, dribbled foul behind the plate. Salvi just tipped it. He stays alive, still 2-2. They've come in bunches for Salvador Perez. Three home runs in his last five games. He homered on Saturday. He homered on Monday. He homered yesterday. All of them two-run shots. Here's the pitch. Fastball high and the count's full. Three balls and two strikes. So Salvi's about to see yet another pitch from Troy Melton. This is the 10th of this plate appearance. The 3-2. And it's outside, ball four. Salvador Perez draws a 10-pitch walk here in the first inning. That loads the bases with only one out for Michael Massey.
8: Here's another example about how locked in he is, that he was able to foul off and spit on enough pitches to work a walk against a guy with great command who's having a great year. And by the way, if he would have homered there, it would have been the first multi-run home run given up by this pitcher. He's allowed seven homers, only solo so far.
0: Of all the outcomes that you might have expected for Salvi in his historic chase, a walk was probably the least likely.
8: And a 10-pitch walk.
0: Now, granted, he did foul off five of the pitches, he swung at half the pitches of that plate appearance. And now he's at first, with Vinny Pasquantino at second and Carter Jensen at third. And Michael Massey bats with the bases loaded and one out in the top of the first inning. Scoreless game at Comerica Park. And a chance for the Royals to strike early. Now, Melton has been stingy. Only gave up one run in 5 2/3 his last start. Here's the pitch. Over the outer edge of strike, and it's 0-1. In fact, that was the fifth consecutive start in which Troy Melton had allowed one run or fewer. Here's the pitch. Check swing from Massey, and he went around, according to home plate umpire Chris Siegel, and so it's 0-2. Now, Melton started this season on the injured list. He had some right elbow inflammation that popped up during spring training. Made his season debut in late May and skipped a start in early June with back tightness. The pitch. Massey pops it up back behind home plate. Dylan Dingler sheds the mask, races to the backstop, and watches it land in the first rows. Still 0-2 on Massey. Now for Troy Melton, it is ever since skipping that start due to back tightness that he's gone on this run. Over his last five games, he has an ERA under one. In 29 and a third innings, with 36 strikeouts and only 9 walks. Here's the pitch. Swung on and missed. Strike 3. Massey goes down swinging on the splitter. It's a big second out in this top of the first inning. And it's up to Isaac Collins to get the Royals' first run across. Collins was 0 for 4 yesterday. That snapped a 6-game hitting streak. He is the Royals' leader in 2-out RBIs. He's got 21 of them this year. First pitch. Fastball fouled straight back, and it's 0-1. Ball bounces off the backstop netting right at the very bottom of the capital Old English D, painted in white behind home plate. It's not a dirt circle around home plate here. It's a dirt plate around home plate. Here's the pitch. Check swing on a pitch down and in. Appeal to third. Collins went around. That's a strike, 0-2. Third base umpire is Brian Onora. Eric Backes is the umpire at second. Crew chief Laz Diaz is the umpire at first. No balls, two strikes on Isaac Collins. Here's the pitch. Check swing on a pitch in the dirt. Gets by Dingler. Here comes Jensen. Flip to Melton covering. Jensen slides underneath his feet. He's safe. Collins is safe at first. A strikeout wild pitch. The Royals get the game's first run. Was Jensen called out at the plate? No, Collins was called out on a swing. It's actually unclear what was called. Somebody was called out. And so there is no run, and we'll figure out exactly what happened before we get to the bottom of the first inning. But the Royals do not score for one specific reason, and they strand the bases loaded. Randy Dobnak is on the mound for the bottom of the first after this.
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0: Bottom of the first inning in Detroit. Scoreless game. It looked as though maybe the Royals had scored a run on a strikeout wild pitch or just a wild pitch. That was not to be. The ruling that was given is that Isaac Collins failed to check his swing upon appeal to third. Collins went around on a check swing. So it's a swinging strikeout. The ball got away from Dylan Dingler, but because first base was occupied, Collins is not allowed to advance. And now Randy Dobnak delivers his first pitch of the game, a fastball up and away, ball one on Kevin McGonigal. And so even though Carter Jensen came home to score, the pitch hit on the ground toward first, a one-hopper to Vinny Pasquantino. He's got it and takes it to the bag, one away. Even though Jensen scored on the wild pitch, now Jensen, it doesn't matter what he does because Isaac Collins can't go anywhere by rule because first base is occupied. So with a tough break for the Royals, they strand the bases loaded in the top of the first inning. So scoreless game, bases empty, one out. Gleyber Torres at the plate. with Randy Dobnak making his second start this year. He delivers, and Torres flicks it to right field. That's onto the grass, a base hit in front of Nick Lofton. Opposite field single for Torres. Along with Lofton in right field tonight, the Royals have Lane Thomas in center and Isaac Collins out in left. Then on the infield, it's Josh Rojas at third. Andrew Velasquez is the shortstop again. Michael Massey plays second with Vinny Pasquantino at first. Carter Jensen does the catching for a fourth consecutive game. Runner on first with one out for left-handed hitting Colt Keith. Here's the pitch. Outside ball one. Dobnak has a 1.93 ERA in his three games with the Royals. He started on Saturday against the Padres. Four and a third innings, allowed just one run. Here's the pitch. Over the outer edge, a called strike, and it's 1-1 on Keith. Over the outer edge, a called strike, and it's 1-1 on Keith. Now, Dobnak exited the game in the fifth inning with the

0: 20 minutes north of here with the Utica Unicorns of the United Shore Professional Baseball League. Here's the pitch. Outside, 2-2. They play, as you might expect, in Utica, Michigan. And that is where Dobnak's professional baseball journey began in 2017. Two balls, two strikes on Colt Keith. Here's the pitch. Tripled foul behind the plate. Still 2-2 on Keith. And then the Minnesota Twins signed Randy Dobnak more or less sight unseen. They never went to see him in person. They only saw video. When they signed him in 2019, he made his big league debut that year. Went on to pitch a playoff game for them that year. Here's the pitch. Keith rolls it toward first. Pasquantino gloves near the cut out of the grass. Sling to short. Velasquez covers second for an out. Relay to first is late. Slow developing chance to turn two, so the Royals get the lead out. Two gone in the first. We pause 10 seconds for station ID on the Royals Baseball Network.
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0: We're coming to you live from the IBEW Local 124 broadcast booth with Steve Stewart and our producer-engineer Eric Guthrie. I'm Jake Eisenberg. First pitch to Riley Green. It's a changeup outside, ball one. Now that year in 2019, Dobnak started game two of the ALDS at Yankee Stadium. It was early October of that year. It was the latest chapter of quite a whirlwind calendar year. Dobnak delivers up and away, 2-0. Just a week before that postseason pitching appearance, he got married. He had his wedding planned for late September that year. Here's the pitch. Green rips it toward right field. That's down for a base hit. Nick Lofton scoots over, plays it on two hops. Colt Keith rounds second and gets to third standing. Two-out single for Riley Green. The Tigers have runners on the corners. Well, you start the year pitching for the Utica Unicorns in the United Shore Professional Baseball League. You don't necessarily expect to have your wedding date impacted by a major league season.
2: Well, fortunately for him, they clinched the night before, and then they came to Kansas City to finish the year. He missed the Kansas City series for his wedding weekend at the end of that regular season.
0: You gotta imagine his wife Ariel, all the patience in the world. First pitch to Dylan Dingler over the inner edge of called strike, and it's 0-1. You talk about being a flexible bride.
2: No doubt.
0: Dingler was an all-star this year, deservedly so. Here's the pitch. Half swing, full miss. Good sweeper from Dobnak, and it's 0-2. Dingler has 22 home runs this year and 65 RBIs. It's tied for the sixth most RBIs in the American League. Batting with runners on the corners and two outs. The pitch. Hit on the ground towards shortstop. Velasquez scoops it up, throws the short way to second. Massey covers in time to force out Green. The inning is over. No runs, two hits, no errors, two left for the Tigers. We go to the second inning at Comerica Park. Royals and Tigers scoreless.
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2: Hey, these are two teams that at the outset of this year, you would not have guessed would be in fourth and fifth place in the American League Central, and yet that is where we are. The White Sox are atop the division at 54 and 47. Nobody would have expected that either. And it's the Guardians at 54 and 50. The Twins are in third at 51 and 53. And then it's the Tigers and Royals. Josh Rojas leads off the top of the second. Righty Troy Melton delivers. And the first pitch fastball over the outer half, called strike one. And the Tigers got off to a tough start and then had a miserable month of May. Here's the pitch. Outside, 1-1 on Rojas. And the Tigers went 6-22 in May. And a lot of that was in Tarek Skubal's absence while he was on the injured list after his elbow injury. The pitch. Rojas lines it down the first baseline. A fair ball skittering into the right field corner. Rojas rounds first base. He sprints to second, and he stops there with a leadoff double. Josh Rojas has a four-game hitting streak, and he's now hit safely in each of his last six starts. Runner in scoring position with nobody out to begin the top of the second. So Rojas looks over to the third base coach's box and sees Jose Aguacil delivering the signs. Vance Wilson is the acting bench coach. Paul Hoover is the acting manager. Mac Quatrero is away from the team attending to a personal matter. The Royals do expect him to be back soon. First pitch to Nick Lofton, and he fouls it at the plate. It's 0-1. Lofton has been as clutch as it gets this season, and especially lately. He had either the game-winning or game-tying RBI all three games against the Giants. Here's the pitch. Chopped toward third. One big bounce. Colt Keith gloves behind the cut out of the grass. Throws on target to first, and Lofton's out. One away. Rojas stays put at second. That brings up Andrew Velasquez at the bottom of the Royals lineup tonight. Switch hitter batting left-handed. 32-year-old from the Bronx. He turned 32 a little over a week ago now during the All-Star break. Yesterday, his first major league game since September 2nd of 2021. Here's the pitch. Down and in, called a strike, and it's 0-1. Good curveball. Harden, first big league game since 2023 for Velasquez. And he had a bunt hit his first time up, also stole a base yesterday, and made a couple important plays at shortstop. The 0-1. Velasquez lines it toward first. Torkelson snares it, reaching across his body above his navy blue cap. He takes away a hit and an RBI in likelihood from Andrew Velasquez. Torkelson had to move one step to his right, and his glove on his left hand, he reached across his body to grab the liner. Runner on second, two outs now for Carter Jensen at the top of the lineup. Melton delivers. Inside, ball one. So the Tigers went 6-22 in May. However, since then, they are 26-16. That is the second best record in the American League. Worse only than the Boston Red Sox. The pitch. Jensen hits it in the air, foul. Third base shot out of play. It's 1-1. And the Red Sox just finished a 15-game winning streak. They lost yesterday. That would have been a franchise record. Would have broken a record that the Red Sox set back in the 1940s. The 1-1. Fastball up and away. Two balls and a strike on Jensen. So while the Tigers sputtered for about a month, ever since Tarek Skubal came back, and also ever since Troy Melton join the rotation. They've been among the best in the league. The pitch. Hit on the ground to the right side. Torkelson dives on the backhand from his knees, throws to first. Melton covers. He's there in time. The inning is over. Well, the Royals stranded the bases loaded in the first inning. They strand a leadoff double in the second inning. No runs, one hit, no errors, one left in scoring position. We go to the bottom of the second. Still scoreless at Comerica Park.
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2: 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We go to the bottom of the second at Comerica Park. The Royals and Tigers are scoreless. And Randy Dobnak is back on the mound after a scoreless first inning. He needed 15 pitches. 10 of them were strikes. He has pitched at Comerica Park before. He made two starts here during his time with the Twins between 2019 and 2021. He has pitched five games against the Tigers overall in his career, including three starts. In all those years with the Twins, the American League Central stops are the familiar ones. Faces Kerry Carpenter to start the bottom of the second inning. Spencer Torkelson on deck, and then Zach McKinstry due up third. The pitch. Carpenter hits onto the ground to the right side. Michael Massey makes a backhand pickup. Off balance throw to first in time for the out. One away. Michael Massey makes a difficult play look easy and smooth. One pitch, one out for Dobnak. That brings up Spencer Torkelson, who was 2-for-3 with a homer yesterday for the Tigers. He finished up a series in Chicago against the Cubs. The pitch, in for a strike, and it's 0-1. Tigers took 2 out of 3 from the Cubs. That was after taking 2 out of 3 from the Angels. Back-to-back series wins for the Tigers coming out of the All-Star break. Here's the pitch. Over the outer edge, a called strike, and it's 0-2. Over the last month and a half, really the better part of the last 2 months now, it is July 23rd after all, the pitch, swung on and missed, strike three. Great sweeper from Randy Dobnak. He's got his first strikeout tonight, and there's two gone in the bottom of the second. Now, since the beginning of June, the Tigers are averaging 5 runs a game. That's 8th best in baseball. They have hit the most home runs in baseball since June 1st, 74. First pitch to Zach McKinstry. Fastball down the middle, called strike one. The Tigers have also gotten excellent pitching since the beginning of June. Here's the pitch. Swung out and missed, and it's 0-2. Their starters' ERA of 3.11 is the best in baseball since then. Tarik Skubal has a good amount to do with that. Their bullpen has a 3.11 ERA, too. That's 5th in baseball since the beginning of June. The pitch. McKinstry laces it to right center field. That's down onto the grass at base hit. Lane Thomas picks it up in the gap off one bounce. And McKinstry is at it again against the Royals. He always seems to be a pesky player against the Royals. He's got a two-out single. That brings up James Outman, who started this year with the Twins. Got designated for assignment in mid-June. The Tigers picked him up. That's amidst so many outfield injuries for the Tigers. Wenzel Perez, Javier Baez, and Parker Meadows are all on the 60-day injured list for them. Dobnak delivers. That's inside. Ball one. Scoreless game. Bottom of the second. Runner on first with two outs. Here's the pitch. Swung out and missed. And it's one and one. Good changeup from Dobnak. Now he has been exactly what the Royals could have hoped for. And then some. Since jumping to the big leagues with the Royals earlier this month. The pitch outside, 2-1. And the Royals have dealt with injury after injury after injury after injury after injury after injury. After injury. The pitch. And in the air foul, first base side out of play, and it's 2-2. And especially amongst the pitching staff. Cole Reagans is done for the year. Only made 8 starts this year. Chris Bubich hasn't pitched since early May. Only 9 starts for him. Quick throw to first, tag down, and he's out. Randy Dobnak picks off Zach McKinstry, who is leaning towards second. And that ends the bottom of the second inning. So Dobnak faces the minimum with a strikeout mixed in. No runs, a hit, no errors, and nobody left on base for the Tigers. We go to the third at Comerica Park. Salvador Perez is due up third. Scoreless game.
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8: 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You never know. In a perfect world, you do it at home, but now in a perfect world, you want another road trip. You don't have to wait that long. Lane Thomas will lead off the third inning. He'll be followed by Vinny Pasquantino and Salvador Perez. And 25-year-old right-hander Troy Melton making his 10th start of the year. Back up on the hill. Royals have made him work a little bit tonight. He's going to throw his 40th pitch to begin this third inning as Thomas stands in. And Lane, who's been one of the hot hitters during this good stretch, takes a pitch down and in. Lane popped to short his first time up. He's batting in the two hole again here tonight, as he has the last couple days. The pitch, and there's a called strike. Thomas playing center field. He hit 304 on the homestand. 7 out of 24. A double, a couple of homers. Here's the pitch. Swing, and he pops that one up. Right side, first baseman Torkelson drifting over toward foul territory. And just as he steps into foul territory, he makes the catch and ends the at-bat of Lane Thomas. So one out here in the third. The batter will be Vinny Pasquantino. He singled to the opposite field his first time up to extend his on-base streak to 18 games. 380 his on-base percentage during this great stretch, which goes back well before he got hurt and spent almost a month on the injured list. First pitch misses away for a ball. Infield shading Vinny a little bit around to the right in the pitch. And there's a fastball, and it's a called strike. Vinny is playing in his 500th Major League game. His 500th game is a Royal tonight. 500 Royals games for Vinny now. And the 1-1. And he takes it outside, and that makes five Royals on the current
9: roster.
8: The catcher's
9: challenging the ball call.
8: So it's called a ball, but the catcher Dingler will challenge. The catcher Dingler will win the challenge. So instead of 2-1 on Vinny, it's 1-2 after the home plate umpire Chris Siegel initially called it ball two. So 1-2 on Vinny. Now the pitch from Melton. And a fastball misses low. No challenge that time. Two balls, two strikes. So on the current roster, Vinny joins Salvi, Bobby Witt, Kyle Isbell, and Michael Garcia with at least 500 games played in a Royals uniform. The pitch. Swing. Fly ball. Shallow left. A trio of Tigers going after it. The third baseman will call the others off. Colt Keith makes the backhanded grab out in shallow left. And that'll bring up the captain. So Vinny. Royals are the only current team to boast five players who've played in 500 games, all with the same franchise. Now Salvi, who's played way more than 500 games, stands in. He drew a 10-pitch walk his first time up, facing Troy Melton. Shade him around to the left on the infield and the outfield. Here's the pitch. And a swing and a foul back and out of play. Starts him off with a slider. Salvi saw 10 pitches his first time up, drawing a walk. He has 30 career homers against the Tigers. And the 0-1. Swing and a miss. Fastball. Quickly 0-2 on the captain, batting cleanup. He's the DH again. He asks for time to adjust his batting gloves. Royals do expect Salvi to be back behind the plate before too much longer. He's been DHing on an everyday basis. 0-2 in the pitch. And he tried to check, but he went around. And that's a strikeout. And the Royals go 1-2-3. The third K of the night for Troy Melton. And Salvi will have to wait at least another plate appearance to break the record. We'll see. But as we go to the home third inning, there's no score.
10: And Doug.
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8: We come to you from the IBEW Local 124 broadcast booth, Comerica Park, Detroit, on a crystal clear evening. It was 73 when we started. It'll dip down a little cooler as the evening progresses, and then it'll heat up on the weekend here. But boy, it's just delightful today here in Michigan. And the first of a 10-game road trip, four here in Detroit. And then beginning next Tuesday, three in Minnesota. And then a week from this week, and three in Denver. As the folks head the other way on I-70 to see the Royals, they'll visit the Rockies at the end of this road trip. And James Outman was at the plate when Randy Dobnak picked Zach McKinstry off of first base to win the second. So Outman, left-handed batter, leads off inning number three, and he takes a pitch outside from the 31-year-old righty, 6-1 Randy Dobnak. Third baseman Rojas playing well in at third, looking for a bunt from this left-handed batter. The pitch, and it's taken for a strike. One ball, one strike on Outman. And the pitch to him, and he swings and misses at a fastball up. 1-2 the count. Outman's 29. He was the seventh round pick by the Dodgers 8 years ago out of Sacramento State. And he has played in the big leagues with the Dodgers. And the pitch, this is just off the plate from Dobnak. And his career with the Dodgers. Last year wound up finishing the year in Minnesota. This year began the year in Minnesota, now a Tiger. In the pitch, fastball missed a little bit in. 3-2 on the number 9 hitter in their order. Their center fielder tonight, James Outman. He'll be followed by Kevin McGonigal and Gleyber Torres. And the pitch and a swing, and that one's pulled foul down the first base side. No score, bottom of the third inning. The Royals and Detroit Tigers. Good crowd here tonight. Tigers are trying to claw their way back into contention. And there's a swing and a miss. Tried to check his swing, but he went around on the pitch in, and there's a strikeout. The second of the night. It comes on a sweeper from right-hander Randy Dobnak. So one time through the order, two strikeouts for Randy, and back to the top of the order, and a rookie sensation if we've ever seen one, 21-year-old Kevin McGonigal, who has a five-game hit streak, but that doesn't even begin to tell his story. Left-handed hitter, playing his 100th Major League game, and he takes a pitch a little bit high for a ball. 282, 9 homers, 35 driven in, 20 doubles, 3 triples, but a 390 on base percentage, more walks than strikeouts. Here's the pitch and a swing and a bouncer to the right side. Big hop, fielded in the outfield grass by Vinny. Sidearm flip to first to Dobnak for the out. So Pasquantino to Dobnak on a bang-bang play. And now the Tigers, let's see if they challenge. A.J. Hinch will not challenge. A heck of a play. Vinny was deep there, and from the outfield grass, that's a pretty long throw to a guy motoring over from the pitcher's mound to get the out. Tigers begin the night 4.5 back in the wild card race behind the final wild card club, and they've been on a roll. Here's Torres, the veteran infielder, fouling back the first pitch. Torres, the second baseman tonight. Gleyber Torres, right-handed batter. He singled to the opposite field for the first Tiger hit tonight. Nobody on, two down the pitch. And he flinches and takes one outside. 1-1 the count. Torres had yesterday off. He's been on the injured list with oblique strains a couple of times this year, so they've been kind of easing him back in. Now he tried to check his swing and a pitch away. On appeal, he did check his swing. And it's 2-1 on the veteran, longtime Yankee, Gleyber Torres, now 29 years old. And the pitch. And it's called strike. Torres against the Royals this year, 5 out of 12, 417. So when given the opportunity against KC this year, he's had success. And the 2-2 swing, ground ball pulled to third. Rojas scoops it up, fires across to Vinny Pasquantino for a 5-3 putout. And the Tigers go in order, and we go to the fourth with no score.
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8: So the Royals come up in the fourth inning, no score. Troy Melton continuing to work for the Detroit Tigers. It'll be the 5, 6, and 7 hitters, Michael Massey, Isaac Collins, and Josh Rojas. Massey struck out swinging his first time up. They shade him around to the right on the infield with the exception of the third baseman, Keith, who's playing over at their traditional third base spot, and he's even with third base. Everybody else back into the right, and the pitch is in there called strike on Massey. 270 was his average coming in. 7 homers, 18 driven in. Now the 0-1, he shows bunt, and he takes a pitch a little low. And how impressive is that, Jake? Michael Massey. Knock on wood, but it's great seeing him play every day, being able to stay in the lineup, which has been a challenge for him in his young career with the injuries, especially to the back over the years. Here's the 1-1. Here it comes. Swing and a bouncer pulled foul, 1-2. And then to perform the way he has, Mets the 270 batting average, 735 OPS, 307 his last 41 games. That's a long stretch of hitting over 300, more than a quarter of a season's worth.
9: That's a testament to his consistency and his adaptability over the last couple of years. He did a lot of work on his swing this offseason.
8: 1-2. Now the pitch and a swing and a miss. And he got him with a slider down. And Massey strikes out. That's 4 of them now for Melton.
9: Now Massey went so far as to talk to a pilot about aerodynamics and ball flight and impact and things like that to figure out his swing. But he's proven that he can be an everyday player, and that was a question coming into this season.
8: Isaac Collins stands in. Switch hitter bats left-handed. First pitch from Melton. Big leg kick, delivery, breaking ball called strike.
9: When this season began, Jonathan India was the opening day second baseman. Of course, Massey was on the injured list, but it was still going to be India, and we wondered if maybe there'd be a soft platoon between the two.
8: 0-1 on the pitch. And a fastball misses a little low. 1-1. And, you know, 2 years ago, Massey had a good year in 24, that playoff year, and then took a step back, largely because of injuries last year. 1-1. Now the pitch. Called strike on the outside corner. 1-2.
18: The batter sounds in the strike call.
8: Is it Collins will challenge. Look up on the big board in left field. And it's
18: a ball.
8: It's a ball.
18: Kansas City has 2 challenges remaining.
8: So Isaac Collins wins the challenge. And he's got a hitter's count now. 2-1. And so one of the reasons India was here this year was kind of thinking, well, we don't know how much of Massey we're going to be able to depend on because of his health and other factors. There's a foul off by Collins. 2-2. But, boy, give Michael, all the credit in the world. It's very unfortunate that India was hurt early in this year, and he's out for the year, and Massey has stepped right in, and his defense has never been questioned. He and Bobby have been a great double play combination whenever they've played together, and it's just the durability and, of course, the consistency, and nice to see both of those working in Michael's favor. 2-2 on Collins, the pitch, and a fastball misses low. It's 3-2.
9: And Massey has always been the best defensive second baseman on this roster. The questions were the durability and the offense, and yep. Well, Michael has checked both of those boxes now toward the tail end of July.
8: 3-2, and a breaking ball's high, ball four. So Troy Melton, who came in with pretty good strikeout to walk ratio, 55 innings, 50 strikeouts, only 15 walks. Tonight, four strikeouts and three walks now, and that'll bring up Rojas with one on and one out. Rojas doubled to right field his first time. Left-handed batter. Here's Melton from the stretch, now dealing. Swing and a foul back and out of play by the Royals' third baseman tonight, Rojas.
9: Now you want to talk about guys that have found their footing, too. Look no further than Isaac Collins. It's been now about a month and a half, and he's been hitting over 300 with an on-base percentage of 370 since the middle of June.
8: Great to see also. And even though he turned 29 yesterday, still a young player in terms of major league experience. Was a rookie last year, was among the leaders in the Rookie of the Year voting in the National League. It sure took him a little while to get going as a Royal, but boy, as he hit his stride. He's at first right now with one down, 0-1 on Rojas. Melton turns, throws to first, and Isaac dives back into the base. Top of the fourth inning, no score. Tigers have outhit the Royals 3-2. The Royals are 2-4 against the Tigers this season. They were swept here in April. That was a forgettable road trip. And then, as Jake mentioned, later on, when they came to KC, the Royals took 2 out of 3. The pitch, and it's way outside. 1-1.
9: I really tried to forget that road trip and had until you brought it up.
8: No. Well, not only was it 0-6, Detroit and New York, but there were some long, long rain delays just for added discomfort in those.
9: There were some gut-wrenching losses,
8: yes,
9: too.
8: Yes, they were. 1-1 in the pitch. Swing and a slicer down the left field line. And it is McKinstry making the catch before getting to foul territory. And that is out number 2 in the inning. So runner at first, 2 down, and the batter will be Nick Lofton.
9: I'll tell you what, one of the things that I was so happy to see when we saw the 2027 schedule for the first time is that there was not an April road trip that included Cleveland, Detroit, and New York.
8: There's probably a Chicago, though. They always, in our division, you got to get somebody cold that month. Here is Lofton now. Runner at first, 2 down, the pitch, swing, and a liner down the left field line. That's way back, and that ball is a foul ball. A little out in front on that fastball as Nick Lofton, who grounded out his first time up, comes up swinging his second time, but it's a long strike.
9: There is a Cleveland on the schedule, but that's in late April.
8: Late April.
9: Yeah.
8: It's, you know, as Ned said many times, this is the coldest division in baseball. We know in those early months, that's why Kansas City's the garden spot for many reasons, but certainly weather-wise, even though we're not exactly Miami in Kansas City, we certainly enjoy spring a little earlier than the rest of the division. 0-1, fastball called strike. 0-2 the count on Nick Lofton. Lofton with a huge hit. Yesterday's ball game, pinch hitting with a base hit to left field to tie that ball game. He's been so great as a pinch hitter in so many roles this year. 0-2 on him now, though, and the pitch. And he waves and misses at a slider down. He strikes out. And that is 5 strikeouts for Melton. The Royals get a 1-out walk, but they strand Collins. We go to the home fourth. No score.
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1: 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As the Royals open this 10-game road trip with four here in Detroit. Night games tonight and tomorrow. Tomorrow will also be a 5:40 game, Kansas City time. And then matinees over the weekend. A 12:10 start on Saturday with 11:30 pregame. A 12:40 start Sunday. And the Royals have Monday off in Minnesota. And the next two series next week will be night-night day in Minnesota and then night-night day in Colorado. And then the Royals are home after that for a pretty attractive homestand once we get into early August. Three with Minnesota, and then that weekend, 7th, 8th, and 9th, three with the Chicago Cubs. Holt Keith swings at the first pitch from Dobnak here in the fourth inning and swats it foul. Out of play off to the left here at Comerica Park. Holt Keith rounded out his first time up, reaching base on a fielder's choice. He's now 1-for-16 against the Royals this year. Dobnak has shut him out through three. The pitch misses just off the plate. Dobnak with a sinker, a sweeper, a change, a four-seam fastball, and a slider. One-one, swing and a ball pulled foul. The main three pitches, sinker, sweeper, change. And that sinker can be a real weapon for him. He's unafraid to throw strikes. That's one of Mac Quatrero's favorite parts of Dobnak's game normally, is that he's a strike thrower. And here he's had 1-2 on Keith, and the pitch to him. And he swings and lines it the other way down the left field line. That's slicing, and that's a foul ball. Foul ball. Dobnak has had quite the odyssey this year. But last time out, last two times out, Dobnak's been a little frustrated in himself. Three walks at New York and four walks against San Diego last time out. He knows that if he's going to succeed, it's going to be hard to get away with walking a lot of people. Colt Keith, Riley Green, Dylan Dingler, the 3-4-5 hitters here in the Detroit fourth inning. And a very nice Thursday night crowd on hand here in downtown Detroit. This ballpark that opened in the year 2000. Replacing venerable Tiger Stadium, which was not a downtown ballpark, but this is. And it's been a real jewel since it opened. Here's the 1-2. Swing and a liner that's backhanded by Massey on a dive. Throws to first. My goodness, he got him. That looked like a base hit off the bat, but Massey took a hit away with a diving play to his right through to Vinny for the out.
2: He is the best defensive second baseman in the American League, full stop. And as this year goes and goes and Massey goes and goes, we're talking about a Gold Glove candidate here.
1: Here's Riley Green, their DH, left-handed hitter. Pitch to him is taken off the plate. Yeah, and in Michael's case, of course, staying on the field is an important part of that. But if he can continue to do that as he's doing, he's playing 5-6 days a week. 1-0, and that's taken for a ball. It's quickly 2-0 on their DH Green, their cleanup hitter. He singled to right his first time up. He's done well against the Royals in his career. 3-0-4, and now he takes ball three low, and suddenly it's 3-0. So 3-0-4 in his career against the Royals with six home runs and 21 driven in. Very good OPS. So he's been a pest for the Royals over the years. 3-0 on him now. And the pitch, the fastball down the middle is a called strike. They shade the left-handed batter around to the right on the infield. And the pitch. Swing. And a high pop fly. Left center. Thomas over. So is Collins. It'll be Collins making the catch. The Royals left fielder makes the catch in the alley. And that is out number two. So after falling behind 3-0, Dobnak able to retire Riley Green. And that'll bring up their catcher, Dylan Dingler, who's really come on as one of the fine overall catchers in the game at age 27. Came in at 271 with an 8 68 OPS, 22 homers, 21 doubles, 2 triples, and the first pitch to him misses low and gets away from Carter and goes back to the backstop. 1-0 the count. No score, bottom of the fourth inning. Dobnak trying to put up a second consecutive 1-2-3 inning. He's two-thirds of the way there. Here's the 1-0. And a fastball misses in as Dingler laid off. Dingler had been in a slump. He went 7 for 12. They just came home last night, late last night from Wrigley Field, where they took 2 out of 3, and he had a good series there in the pitch. Check swing and a pitch in into a second straight batter. He falls behind 3-0. He went 7 for 12 in that Cubs series with 3 home runs and 5 driven in. 3-0 now on Dingler, and the pitch taken all the way, and he takes ball 4. So a 2-out walk. First walk of the night. Charge to Randy Dobnak. D-O-B-N-A-K. 31-year-old righty Randy Dobnak. Uniform number 62. As Kerry Carpenter stands in, left-handed batter, first pitch. Fastball called strike. Carpenter is one for his last 31. And it feels like this guy always kills the Royals, but in his career, he's 216 against KC, but he certainly had some big moments. Here's the pitch. And a called strike on the left-handed batter. Carpenter, the right fielder tonight.
2: He has picked his spots in the home run department.
1: Yeah, it's three of them, but they've all feel like they've all been killers every time he does it. 0-2. Dobnak delivers. Swing and a liner foul down the left side, out of play, and a souvenir. So he gets ahead. After the last couple of hitters, he fell behind 3-0. This one, he gets ahead 0-2 on Carpenter. With Dingler at first. And two down in a scoreless game, bottom of inning number 4. Right-hander Dobnak, now before he delivers his next pitch, time is called by the batter. Dobnak spent a lot of time in the minor leagues earlier this year before the Royals called him up a few weeks back. 0-2, swinging a foul back. He was a Tacoma Rainier for a long time. He signed a minor league deal with Seattle in the offseason. And, of course, Seattle has one of the best rotations in all of baseball, but he was a AAA for insurance. They never called him up and eventually traded over to the Royals. And the Royals needed depth in their rotation, and here he is in Kansas City, or with Kansas City. 0-2. And the pitch. And it's a fastball high 1-2.
2: It's got to be the only team named after a mountain, right?
1: Well, the Colorado Rockies are named after a mountain.
2: Oh, they're named after a mountain range.
1: That's true. Not a specific mountain. 1-2. And the pitch. Swing and a ground to the right side. Big hop for Vinny Pasquantino. He grabs it. Steps on the base. Inning over. 2-out walk. Does not hurt Randy Dobnak. We go to the fifth inning. No score.
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2: Troy Melton in this game. The Royals had the bases loaded with only one out in the first inning, but Melton then secured back-to-back strikeouts to end the threat. The Royals got a leadoff double from Josh Rojas in the second, but he did not budge off second base. Melton retired the next three and ended that threat. And since then, the Royals only have one base runner. That was an Isaac Collins walk with one out in the fourth. Andrew Velasquez leads off the top of the fifth. Switch hitter batting left-handed. Keith set on the grass at third. Melton delivers. Velasquez shows bunt, pulls back, takes a strike, and it's 0-1. Now, Velasquez had a bunt hit yesterday and attempted a sacrifice his next time up. It wound up unsuccessful. And then he also attempted a bunt his next time up. It was foul. The pitch. Fouled straight back, and it's 0-2. Now, Velasquez is, in fact, one of two players in baseball right now for whom at least 10% of their career hits are bunt hits. It's him, and it's Phillies backup catcher Garrett Stubbs. The 0-2. Check swing on a pitch in the dirt. Scoots away from Dingler. Appeal to third, and Velasquez held. The count's now 1-2. Velasquez grew up in the Bronx, grew up a Yankees fan, then wound up playing for the Yankees back in 2021. He was living in his childhood bedroom while he was a Yankee. Isn't that a dream literally come true? The pitch. Hit on the ground toward the left side. Keith dives, knocks it down on the infield grass, gets to his feet, slings to first in time for the out. That's a fine play from Colt Keith, cutting across the grass on the left side. Velasquez is retired to start the inning. Back to the top, and Carter Jensen. He's 0-1 with a walk tonight. Scoreless game, top of the fifth. Bases empty, one out. First pitch. Sweeper down and in, and that's ball one. Field is mostly in shadow now. Still a bit of a glimmer or two in left center field. The pitch. Fastball down to the low outside corner. Called strike. It's 1-1. And then there's some sunshine on the padded green wall in straightaway center. 412 feet to dead center here in Detroit. The pitch. Up and away. The count's now 2-1. It's 342 feet down the left field line. And 330 down the right field line. Melton delivers. Fastball over the outer edge of strike. 2-2. Well, it used to be even more cavernous here in Detroit. Well, the wall in right center used to be higher and further back. The pitch. Jensen hits it high in the air. Deep right center field. Carpenter's to the track. He turns around. It bangs off the wall. It's in play. Jensen round first. He's into second, standing with a double. He barely missed a home run to right center field. That was right off the top of the wall, right near the yellow line. I wonder if the umpires might review. Close enough to maybe take another look. Paul Hoover, the Royals acting manager, declined to challenge nor ask for a crew chief review. And upon second look, it did assuredly hit off the wall just below the yellow line in right center. Jensen's at second with one out for Lane Thomas. The pitch. Swung out and missed, and it's 0-1. The wall out in right center field is still the same height, but now there's a line running across it. And that is, of course, the line of demarcation. The pitch. Thomas pops it up, shallow right field. Gleyber Torres angles back onto the shallow right field grass. He makes the catch, and Thomas is out, two gone. I've always thought that it was a little bit odd and different, unfortunate, that there are some ballparks that have home runs that can appear to stay on the field of play because of the way the walls are constructed and the lines are drawn. Angel Stadium is like that in right field now. First pitch to Vinny. He takes a letter high strike, and it's 0-1.
1: Yeah, both places here and there, it's because of a retrofit of the wall. It wasn't designed that way.
2: The 0-1. Pasquantino fouls it straight back over the netting and down into the seats at the back of the lower bowl. It's 0-2. Runner on second with two outs in the top of the fifth.
1: Yeah, they've moved the fences in here a couple of different times from when they opened it in 2000. Those bullpens in left field were in play when this place opened.
2: Here's the pitch. Up and away, 1-2. And now you've got the bullpens in between them. The Little Caesars pizza man with a hole in his glove. Has anyone actually ever hit a home run into that opening? What happens if you do? Free pizza? Probably. The pitch. Vinny goes to a knee, checks his swing, and he held 2-2.
1: Well, maybe Salvador Perez will find
2: maybe
1: out.
2: Wouldn't that be a way to break the record?
1: To get pizza for everybody.
2: Salvi's on deck. 0-for-1 with a walk tonight. 2-2 on Vinny Pasquantino. And the pitch. That's low, and the count's now full. 3 balls and 2 strikes.
1: They could bring him 3 pizzas. 1 shaped as a 3, 1 as a 1, and 1 as an 8. Really do it up big.
2: How about a pizza-shaped crown for the Royals?
1: Okay.
2: Full count on Pasquantino. Here's the pitch. That's low, ball 4. So Vinny Pasquantino draws a 2-out walk, and that brings up Salvador Perez, his 3rd plate appearance tonight. He drew a 10-pitch walk in the 1st inning. He struck out swinging on 3 pitches in the 3rd inning. And another crack at history here in the 5th. Dylan Dingler walks out of the mound for a visit with Troy Melton. He's thrown now 83 pitches, and he's about to face Salvador Perez for a 3rd time. It has been fun over the course of this chase, really a march with an inevitable end, it feels like, to look back at Royals franchise history and look back at who's held the home run record and when. The very first home run in Royals franchise history was hit by Mike Fiore. That was in April of 1969. And so, at least for a moment, he was the franchise leader. He held the record all to himself for merely a week before Lou Piniella passed him with his 2nd home run in late April of 1969. Dingler's back behind the plate. Here we go. First pitch to Salvi. Hit on the ground toward 3rd. 1 big bounce to Keith. He gloves, shuffles, and throws to 1st in time for the out. And the inning is over. History continues to wait for El Capitan. He goes back to the 1st base dugout. No runs a hit, no errors, 2 left. We're still scoreless in Detroit going to the bottom of the 5th.
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0: 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Look, Nate Willett, he's a young man looking for a title, still trying to figure out where he stands, and he will say anything to get elected. 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
2: 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Bottom of the fifth inning in Detroit. The Royals and Tigers remain scoreless. Randy Dobnak has only allowed three hits so far tonight, all of them singles. He has not allowed a hit now, second time through the Tigers lineup. The only base runner against him was a two-out, four-pitch walk to Dylan Dingler in the bottom of the fourth. Dobnak faces Spencer Torkelson to start the bottom of the fifth. Struck him out swinging back in the second with a sweeper. One of two Ks for Dobnak so far tonight. First pitch to Torkelson. Over the outer edge, a strike, and it's 0-1. That was Dobnak's 61st pitch, and now he's about to throw his jersey number. Number 62 comes home, and Torkelson swings and misses, and the count's now 0-2. Clear blue skies tonight in Detroit. Not a cloud in sight. Well, the only thing you can see right now is the moon. Here's the pitch. Letter high fastball, called strike three. Torkelson's down looking. We pause 10 seconds for station ID. 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
2: We're coming to you live from the IBEW Local 124 broadcast booth. Randy Dobnak faces Zach McKinstry. First pitch. Dots the low outside corner, called strike one. Thanks for hanging out with us tonight at Comerica Park with Steve Stewart and our producer-engineer, Eric Guthrie. I'm Jake Eisenberg. The 0-1. Down and in. One ball and a strike now on McKinstry. Now that moon has risen relative to the field, up above, just to the right of straightaway center. Nice waxing gibbous moon tonight. Here's the pitch. Swung on and missed, and it's 1-2. Back foot changeup. There's a soft breeze coming in from left field tonight. Stadium lights have been on since first pitch, and we're going to start to need them in a few moments. You can start to see some of the shadows from them down on the field. The pitch. And on the ground through the right side, a base hit into right field for Zach McKinstry. He's now 2-for-2. On at first with one out for the bottom of the Tigers lineup in left-handed hitting James Outman. It is really good to see specifically clear blue skies here in Detroit. This was one of the areas of the country that was heavily affected by the Canadian wildfires and the smoke that had wafted down over the northern part of the country over the last couple of weeks. First pitch to Outman. Over the outer edge of strike, and it's 0-1. Remember, a couple of years ago, we were in Baltimore, and it was a similar situation when you walked outside, and we're walking into a haze, it felt like. The pitch swung out and missed, and it's 0-2. And the air quality was so poor that, if I'm remembering correctly, I think there was a recommendation not only to stay indoors if you could, but also to wear a mask outside if you had to go outside or had to do strenuous activity outside. And that's what a lot of the Northeast dealt with and some of the Great Lakes region as well. But not tonight. It is perfect. Here's the pitch. And on the ground toward first, Pasquantino has it on one hop. Over to second, one out there. Velasquez relay, skipped by Pasquantino and bounces off the first base dugout to the side. The Royals get the lead out, but Velasquez did not deliver an accurate relay throw back to Vinny Pasquantino covering. The throw bounced in front of him and then by him. It was down the first base line from where the bag was. And Pasquantino sprawled out.